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0: my pranams to you. Vedas were composed by the great rishis of India, and Vedas became the foundation of all the Indian knowledge, whether it is connected with the language or connected with the grammar or phonetics or prosody or Vedic astronomy, Vedic mathematics, Vedic chemistry, psychology, sociology, and so on. That is the reason why even today many people, including highly educated people, used to say everything was there in India. Vedas give all the knowledge. One way it is correct, another way it is wrong. Why one way it is correct? As I told you in the last class, Upaveda of Rigveda is Arthashastra. So economics is connected with the Veda. Yajurveda has got the Upaveda, which is Dhanurveda, the science of archery. That is connected with the Veda. The science of music, Gandharva Veda, the science of dance, knowledge of dance, connected with the Samaveda. So music, dance, science of archery, economics, all linked with the Vedas. Ayurveda connected with the Adharva Veda. Stapatya Veda, Vastu, civil engineering connected with Adharva Veda. So like this, if you are going deep into the Vedic knowledge, not merely the Vedic textbook contain the knowledge, but their subsidiary which are linked with the Veda directly also contain these branches of knowledge. Now, many people learn Veda, just a chanting of Veda, that's all. Just like a upper primary student or a lower primary student or a high school student learns to sing a film song. Learning a film song does not mean that he is thorough in Carnatic music and Saptaswara and all the rules and regulations connected with the Carnatic music. It is not necessary at all. So for an ordinary man, for an ordinary student, for an ordinary fellow who wants to sing a film song, needs to learn that by heart, by just copying from the CDs or cassettes. But suppose somebody has to go deep into the film song, Charanam, Pallavi, Shruti, and all the ragas, talas, and other things, then naturally he will have to go deep into the subject, not merely learning one song, but all the rules behind that song, film song, to be learned. You can see when the children, when attending the reality show competition, particularly in Surya TV, you can see the students are thorough in the rules of the ragas, talas, pallavi, anupallavi, charanam, and so on. So two type of learnings are there for Vedas. One, learning to chant the Veda. Learning to chant the Veda just like somebody learns to sing a film song. Another one, going deep into the studying process, for nearly one decade or more than that. One decade is needed for learning Vedas by heart with the rules. 10 Shrutis are there. Udattam, elevation. Anudattam, depression. Anunasika. Devang. Nga comes from nose. Anunasika. Kambam. Apswa. Andarnihi tasyugu. Dirga kambam. Abhi. 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All these are coming here. So like this, 10 Shrutis are there. Where it comes, when it comes, why it comes, how it comes, and so on are given. Say for example, Abhi plus Imam, Abhi Imam. Abhi plus Imam, Abhi Imam. Abhi plus Imam, Abhi Imam. Abhi plus Imam. Abhi mamagnya. So these are all the rules which are very, very important as far as the real Vedic scholarly knowledge is concerned. Real Vedic scholarly knowledge, merely chanting Veda, for which you need not go deep into all these things. Only either read directly based on the marking given in the textbook, or from the guru you learn it. But remember that Veda learning through CDs and cassettes may not give you the correct guidance for the correct chanting, because people may chant it little fast, for which these rules are not stringent. So a student, once he learns the Veda chanting from CD or cassette, then correct Veda chanting learning becomes very difficult. So that is why always it is told you should learn Veda directly from Guru Muga or from the face of your Guru, because he gives you the rules and regulations for using every letter, every word, every rik, every line, and every haim, every sukta. So remember, in between two letters, half matra is needed. This is one matra. One matra is the duration of the sound of this. And between the words, one matra is needed. Between the letter, half matra. Half matra time, between the words one matra, between the lines two matra, between the riks three matra, between the hymns four matra times are to be incorporated. Then only we will be getting the correct Vedic chanting. Suppose you are changing the time between the letters or between the words, even the meaning will be different. Say for example, avahanam. What is meant by avahanam? Bringing the gods from the tantric way. Suppose instead of I am telling avahanam, avahanam, then what will be the meaning? A means that. Vahana means vehicle. So avahanam. In between a and va, the time given became two matra, the meaning changed. Ashramam, ashramam, it is the hermitage. But suppose you are splitting in between ashramam. A means that, shramam means effort. So ashramam becomes, the hermitage will become that effort. So whenever you are changing the time duration while chanting the Veda mantra from half a matra to one matra, from one matra to two matra, two to three matra, even the meaning of the Vedic word will be different. That is why it is very specifically told, be careful while learning Veda mantra. Once you have learned in the wrong way, then correcting the Veda mantra becomes difficult. So these are all the conditions put forth for giving the correct message with the correct words composed in the correct letters in the correct way of chanting for getting the neuro-linguistic effect, psycho-linguistic effect and the effect of the messages given in that mantra. So all the three are needed when you are chanting the Veda mantra. Psycholinguistic effect, the psychological effect that you are getting when you are understanding the meaning of Veda mantra. Neurolinguistic effect is the music therapeutical effect that you are experiencing when you are chanting the Veda mantra. So when you are chanting the Veda mantra or listening the Veda mantra, the brain waves will become normal. So the brain wave is affected when you are listening the Veda mantra. The heartbeat will become normal. So the heart is influenced by Veda mantra. And the blood pressure will become normal because heartbeat is controlled. The cholesterol level becomes normal. Adrenaline level becomes normal. And your mind becomes normal. Music therapeutical effect. So here stands the science of Veda mantra. This has been proved very well by the Cleveland University professor, Professor T. Temple, Tutler, and nowadays Veda mantras are chanted and made to listen by the patients particularly affected by psychosomatic diseases. Even this you can feel when you are under heavy tension. Put this Veda mantra and sit for about 5 minutes or 10 minutes. The mind will become more and more clear, not because of the spirituality present in that, but because of the musical therapeutical effect. Musical effect. That's what I told in the previous days. New age therapy. New age therapy. Nowadays, many heart patients, cancer patients and many people, they are all advised by the doctors to listen Veda mantra or excellent music so that mental calm and mental stability and a calming effect of the mind will be available from that, for which mantra therapy is excellent. So learning Veda mantra, variety of methods are available. They are not necessary for the common man, common student. Those who would like to become the real Vedic scholar, those who would like to become the real Vedic student for about 12 to 15 years, they have to study Veda mantra in the most systematic way and customatic way. Remember that there is no English word like customatic way. That customatic word is not there in the dictionary. Then why did I use the word customatic? Because no British people, no American has told anybody else, don't make your own English word. We have got our own freedom to make our own English words. So you have to learn the Veda mantra in a systematic way and a customatic way, because Veda mantra chanting is different from any textbook studying in the world. Very recently in one of the local newspaper, the Christian Good News group of people have given the program Veda Padanam. That Veda is Bible. Never compare the Bible with the Vedas. Those priests and bishops and metran, they are cheating Hindus by using the word Veda for Bible or using the word Veda for Quran. Quran and Bible, they are all entirely different literature which can never come nearer to Veda Mantra, because Veda Mantra is entirely different class of literature. So remember that Veda Mantra chanting, that is Samhita Padam. It is known as Padam or Shiksha. Shiksha means the way in which it should be taught, or Shiksha means the way in which it should be learned. Shikshanam. Shikshanam means learning or teaching. What is Mantra Pada? Mantra Pada or Samhita Pada means Tehanakam Mahimanasa Jandayatra Purve Sadhya Sandidevaha. This is the Mantra Padam or Samhita Padam. It is the way in which each mantra is to be chanted. Each mantra is to be chanted. You take any mantra. Namaste Rudramanya Bhavudodayushave Namaha. 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These are all Samhita Pada. This is the way in which Veda Mantra is to be chanted. Now, for a student, he should learn the Padavada also. Padavada means splitting each word from each mantra. Te ha nakam mahimana sajanda yatra purve sadhya sandhi devaha. This is Padavada, separating the words from the mantra. Say for example, Gayatri mantra. Om Bhuho Bhuvaha Svaha Om Bhuvasvaha Tata Savitra Varenyam Bhargo Devasya Dhimahi Dhiyo Yo Naha Prachodayat. This is Padavadam. Now, this he has to learn. So, Padavadam is separating word by word from the mantra and repeating that. Then, there is a Kramavadam. What is Kramavadam? Say, for example, Te ha ha nakam nakam mahimana mahimanasa janda sajanda yatra yatra purve e purve e sadhya sa.
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3: 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This sutra is very simple. Vashikara Sanya Vairagyam. We are giving a name to this Vairagya called Vashikara. So, the Vairagya, what is Vairagya? Drishta. Drishta means whatever objects of experience in this world. Anushravika. Anushravika means Veda. Whatever the objects of experience which are explained in Veda. Swarga. Apsaras, beautiful damsels in Swarga, beautiful. There are many good things explained in Vedas for in the heaven. Heaven, whatever experience you can have in heaven. Vishayasya, those Vishayas, Drishta Vishaya and Anushravika Vishaya. In both, Vitrishnasya, one who has removed his desire. One who, it is not hatred, understand, it is not hatred which we are talking about when we are talking about Vairagya. It is a not, no, there is no love. There is a upeksha buddhi. There is no, it doesn't attract us. So that kind of thing is called Vashikara Sanya. This is the highest amount of Vairagya one can gain of this world. I'm not talking about in this world. I'm saying of this world. Of this and the other worlds. This is the highest type of Vairagya. This is called Apara Vairagya. There are different stages of Apara Vairagya, and in these stages, the highest Apara Vairagya is Vashikara Sanya Vairagya. Because there are other Vairagya which are Yatamanam, Vitirekam, Ekendriyam, and then Vashikara is the final Vairagya. Yatamanam, Vitirekam, Ekendriyam, Vashikaram. Yatamanam, control. Yatamana is to control. To control the desires or the thought functions which go beyond the object of desire is yatamanam. Vyatirekam, to do something against it. By doing something against it, opposing it, you negate it. Ekendriyam, fixing the mind on one object. Eka Indriyam, the mind, the thought function will be fixed on one object. Or, it is not Eka Grata I am talking. Eka Indriyam means one object of the sense organ. Only one, the mind, only through the mind it is experienced. That state is Eka Indriya. The object does not, the desire does not leave the mind. It is in the mind and it is experienced only in the mind. And then, Vashikaram, the final stage of Vairagya, where the dispassion is total of this world and the hereafter. So, in that, Striyo, what is Vashikara Sanya Vairagya? Bhashya. 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Sriyaha Annapanam Aishwaryam. So the experiences of this world, Sriyaha, women, Annapana, wine, Aishwarya, and the worldly experience. This is what it is. Annapana is Upalakshana. Food, meaning whatever experience of the world. So, all these things, Aishwaryam iti. Aishwaryam means the name and fame. So, in these things, ஐஸ்வர்யமிதி. திருஷ்ட விஷய வித்ருஷ்ணஸ்ய, ஒன் ஹூ ஹாஸ் நோ டிசையர் ஆன் தீஸ் திங்ஸ், தி இன் சென்ஸ் ஆர்கன்ஸ் ஆர் நாட் புல்ட் டுவர்ட்ஸ் தீஸ் ஆப்ஜெக்ட்ஸ். ஒன் அண்ட் ஸ்வர்க தி ஹெவன், 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moksha, one who gets his mind set in swarga, in heaven or the other worldly experience or the prakriti laya, for him vitrishnasya, in those things when you have this vitrishna, vigata trishna, thirst, trishna means thirst, vigata means devoid, devoid of the thirst for the objects of experience which are in this world and hereafter. Divya, what kind of objects are we talking about? Divya, adivya vishaya samprayogi api. What is this vitrishna? What is this desireless state you are talking about? Divya, adivya vishaya samprayogi api. When the objects come in contact with you, they may be divine or they may be non-divine, semi-divine, whatever they may be. But even if they are in contact, chittasya vishaya dosha darshinaha, in the mind, through the dosha darsha, through seeing the defects of the object. What is the defect you can see in an object? The troubles which it can cause us. During the time of experience, it may be blissful, but later and prior to experience, it is troublesome. Okay, I am doing, taking all these troubles to experience that small bliss. If you say, there also again, it says that the Sankhya, the first shloka, Dukha Traya Abhigata Jignyasa Tat Apaghata Keheto Drushte Sapatha Chet Naikanta Atyantato Abhavata. Dukha Traya Abhigata, Dukha Traya, all the three forms of Dukha, Adhyatmika, Adhibautika, Adhidevika, all the three forms of Dukha are existing in those objects of desire. So, seeing that dukkha in those objects is vishaya dosha darshinaha. And because of that, prasankhyana balat. Prasankhyana means the knowledge. Through the knowledge which you gain, with that balad anabhogatmika, the desireless, the experienceless or the non-experience state. No desires, less state. So that kind of state, which is heya upadeya shunya. That state which is said anabhogatmika. That state where you are not interested in experiencing that object. That is the desire to grab it, grasp it, or to give it up, leave it. Both, for both you don't have any desire. See, there may be desire, hatred, to gain an object. There may be desire, bar hatred, or hatred, to give up the object. So, you have no desire to gain it, nor to give it up. So, that kind of state, where you are not bothered about the object, that is called Vashikara Sanya, meaning, just dismissing it. The idea there is that it is tuccha, it is just some odd object which is not of any, like the vishta, like the excreta, you don't experiment with it, you just discard. When you see excreta on the roadside, you don't just discard it like that, you just discard these things. And then this is called apara vairagya. This vashikara sanya vairagya is apara vairagya. Okay. Then, the next vairagya, tat param purushakhyatehe guna vaitrishnyam, tat param purushakhyatehe guna vaitrishnyam, tat param purushakhyatehe guna vaitrishnyam, தத்பரம் புருஷ க்யாதேஹே குண வைதிருஷ்டியம். சோ திஸ் இஸ் தி சூத்ர. தத்பரம் புருஷ க்யாதேஹே குண வைதிருஷ்டியம் தது பரம், தட் இஸ் தி பரம் வைராகிய. That vairagya is called param vairagya. From this you understand that the other vairagya is aparam vairagya, apara vairagya. There is no pointing out to that vairagya as apara vairagya, but from this you understand that vairagya is param apara vairagya. Since this is adjectified with this term param, purusha khyateh tat param, that is called para vairagyam. That vairagyam is para vairagyam. What is that? Purushakshyatehe. Purushakshyatehe means when you have gained the knowledge of the Purusha and Pradhana, there that Purushakshyati also, in that thought function also, the Purushakshyati, the Anyatakshyati, this Purushakshyati, there also Guna Vaitrishtyam, you don't have any. The Purushakhyati and its Karya, you don't have any attachment. See, the Samprajna, the Samadhi, the final amount, the type of Samprajna, Samadhi, you have this Purushakhyati, that thought function. So giving up the identification with that also is Param Vairagya. 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Purusha darshana abhyasa means veka abhyasa, the practice of veka, that the pradhana and purusha are different. The purusha is asangaha, untouchable, he is not tainted by anything. Untouchable, I use the term again. He is not tainted by anything of this world. This knowledge, abhyasa, because of that, shuddhi, praveka, apyayita, because of that, he has gained purity in the vision, clarity in the vision. That praveka, praveka, apyayita, buddhi, because of that, whatever buddhi, that he has gained, that I have attained, whatever I have to attain, I have attained. This is what I have to do. I have to gain this Veka Khyati, I have gained that Veka Khyati. This kind of buddhi, even in that, Vekta Avyakta Dharmakebhya Virakta Iti, Vekta Avyakta Dharmakebhya, Vekta Avyakta Dharmakebhya means, Vekta Dharmas are the Laukika and Alokika, whatever the worldly and non-worldly efforts and its vessels, that and the avyakta, that prathana, in those gunas, in those attributes, he is not interested in. When that state comes, that is called iti dvayam vairagyam. These are the two types of vairagya. Tatra, one is param vairagyam, the other is aparam vairagyam. Tatra, yadu uttram, tadu jnana prasada matram. There, whatever vairagya we are talking about, the later vairagya, not the former one, which is the apara vairagya. We are talking about the para vairagya, the later vairagya, which is jnana prasada matram, which is gained only by the grace of the knowledge. It is not practiced, it is gained through the grace of the knowledge. It is a gift of the knowledge. యస్య ఉదయే ప్రత్యుత ఖ్యాతిరేవ ఏవం మన్యతే. వెన్ దట్ నాలెడ్జ్ అరైజెస్, దిస్ పర్సన్ హూ హాస్ గెయిన్ ది నాలెడ్జ్, హీ హూ హాస్ గెయిన్ ది నాలెడ్జ్ విచ్ ఇస్ నాట్ డిస్టర్బ్డ్ బై ది 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So mrutvacha jayate iti, this cycle of birth and death follows because he has not destroyed the ignorance, the karma group. 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So this vairagya which we are talking about is the vairagya of the knowledge, vairagya because of the knowledge. 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When the mind is involved in the experience of the sthula or the dhyaya vishaya, experience of the means the object of meditation is gross. When the object of meditation is gross, you gain this samprajnata samadhi called vitarakanugata samprajnata samadhi. 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
1: Om Namah Shivaya. Dear listeners of Shaivam.org, the next program is Divine Discourse. In this, you are about to listen Essence of the Upanishads. The title is Sutras, presented by Swami Jyotir Mayananda. Thank you. Om Namah Shivaya.
2: Yaditam kinchi jagat sarvam prana ejati nihisritam mahadbhayam vajramudyatam ya etad viduh amritaste bhavanti. All this world that has proceeded from Brahman functions in Brahman. Whoever knows that Brahman who strikes fear like an uplifted thunderbolt in the hearts of the ignorant. Whoever knows that, and therefore, for those who know Brahman is not the source of fear, the source of immense joy. Therefore, they attain immortality. Interesting point, very important to understand. You live in a world where there is joy and sorrow, pleasure and pain. The world is described like a wheel with six spokes. If you perform dharma, righteous deeds, thereby you are creating good karmas. Punya karmas or dharmic karmas give rise to pleasant situations. Pleasant situations create attachment, raga. And it's not possible for anyone to go on doing dharmic, being righteous absolutely. So there are times when you are doing adharma, unrighteous deeds. They create painful experience. Painful experience creates hatred. And this six spokes continue as the wheel moves on from life to life. But this wheel is centered upon ego. And ego arises in a person on the basis of illusion. Ego is because one is unable to discriminate between the self and the not self. Follow a simple sequence. Everyone wants to remove pain. So therefore, what's the cause of pain? You remove the cause. Embodiment is the cause of to have entered into the body. Who told you to enter the body? Embodiment is caused by karma. As long as there is karma, you are going to get into embodiment. Karma is caused by lack of discrimination between the self and the not self. Rather, before that, karma is caused by ego. Ego within you. And what is the cause of that ego? The lack of discrimination between the self and the not self. And what's the cause of that? Avidya, ignorance. So if you think of the chain of pain, then it starts breaking the chain. You'll gain a lot. Led by karma, you move in a world which is Maya. Just like led by minor karmas, you enter into dream world. Karma fructifies in two ways. Very minor type of karmas, extremely minor, they operate in your dream. More defined karmas, they operate in your waking world. From that it follows that there is certain possibility in every individual to reduce the force of a negative karma by taking recourse to japa, meditation, sadhana, surrender, good deeds, and by taking recourse to profound meditation, devotion, and inquiry. It's possible for everyone to destroy all karmas by attaining enlightenment. But if you have not attained enlightenment, you may still have that possibility of self-effort, which is always there for everyone, to choose to do more of good karmas, intensify righteous deeds, and reduce negative karma. Certain karmas you don't know of, by doing your japa, meditation, surrender to God, you go on reducing them, just to give you some idea. An aspirant practice a lot of meditation. There's a wonderful state of sattva in his mind, felt wonderful. When he went to sleep, he had a miserable experience. He found himself driving a car, and the car suddenly got into an accident, rolled over. His leg is crushed. He doesn't know where his head is. When he wakes up from the dream, thinks within himself, if I had not done those prayers, I would have been much better. Because I did all the japa, etc. Somehow I strained my nerves or whatever, and that experience came. Of course, he went to his guru and asked him, what should he do? The guru said it would have happened in reality. In a real world, his negative karma was pushing him to get into an accident. But those meditation, etc., and good deeds that he did reduced that effect, but didn't reduce enough. There are countless karmas that are negated by japa, meditation, turning to God. Simply because you don't have all the record, and God has not supplied you with a website, so you don't know how much benefit you have received. So many lives have stopped. What would have led you to have many lives and so many things? There's also a story of sage Vidyaranya, the writer of Panchadashi. He performed Purashcharana of a mantra. Purashcharana means, if you have, suppose you are repeating Om Namah Shivaya, 5 letters. If you add Om, 6 letters. 6 multiplied by 1,000. If you repeat the mantra for 6,000 times, it's kind of a Purashcharana. And Purashcharana has a special benefit. You don't do it in one sitting, but plan it for a month, doing little by little. The Vidyaranya performs about 7 Purashcharanas. And afterwards, looked within himself and he saw there was no change. So he developed a sense of despair. Went to sleep with a heavy mind, and in his dream there arose a mystical experience where the deity within him was telling him, don't grieve, all your Purashcharanas helped you, look behind you. There were 7 big heaps of negative karmas from his past, and each Purashcharana burnt up a whole mountain. So the idea is to understand that your sadhana continues to bear its fruit. Your japa, prayers, all have their great effect. But the result cannot be seen in day-to-day life. If you have subtle intellect, you will understand the result. But how can a person view sadhana as a source of joy if he does sadhana and gets into an accident in his dream? And yet is a result of his japa that avoided the real accident. I'm leading you to understand that as long as you have not attained liberation, you are subject to karma. And in the karmic process, you will rise to great heights and will descend to low states. And that has gone on for a long time. There's an episode in one of the Puranas. Lord Krishna was with Rukmini Devi, just relaxing, and he saw a line of ants, and one ant was especially very bright and vigorous. Krishna smiled, and Rukmini Devi, oh Lord, what's the reason? And Lord Krishna said, this soul has been Indra 100 times. He has enjoyed celestial pleasures. And now see how he is rushing after a little grain of sugar. To him, that is the greatest achievement. You don't get your mind too much. You must realize that this is not really a simile relating to ant, related to everyone, every individual. Even if you were to be the emperor of the whole world, you are nothing but an ant in this context of the whole universe. The very earth planet is just a little speck of dust. Even to say you are an ant is a great compliment. That's from the point of view of the body. From the point of the soul is a ray of God. And God is beyond. The entire universe and all its mystery and all its immensity shrinks. It goes on shrinking at this until there is nothing there. The entire universe collapses before the majesty of God. Just like the entire dream universe collapses when you wake up. Waking up is to see the majesty of your own consciousness. And even while the universe was being experienced in dream, your consciousness was unaffected. God, Brahman, or considered God, the source of immense terror, as well as source of boundless tenderness, depending upon different minds that are moving towards rajas, tamas, asuric. If there is more rajas in you, you are asura. More tamas enters, you are the rakshasa. The demoniac people have two variations, two grades. One grade of demon can manipulate himself to appear so good and gentle. Another grade of demon can't manipulate. He has already three heads, can't shrink. So the third grade of demon will see, you know that is a demon. You can't do anything about it. These are subtle things. To understand the Puranas, if you tend to stay in the realm of Rajas and Tamas, then you become Asuri, demoniac. You become a source of pain for yourself and for all people around you. On the other hand, when you turn towards sattva, you become a source of joy, sweetness, divine love. The movement towards sattva, the moment you have taken that step, implying your step towards devotion to God, towards enlightenment, the moment you have taken a serious step, the entire creative process of God, the presence of God, oozes with sweetness. You are enfolded by God like a mother enfolding a child. Now, put it into another level. Both processes go on in your life because there is no mathematical shifting from tamas, rajas to sattva. So even while you are shifting to sattva, there is always a little movement towards rajas and tamas. So, the same divine source is also manipulating, giving you little lion paw with all the nails out. Also, staring at you with sparks coming out of the eyes. And now and then showing the fangs, the teeth also. And sometimes more generous than that. On the other hand, if you are moving towards sattva, profound experience of divine protection, of divine love, leading you to enlightenment. And through enlightened mind, there is nothing but Brahman. A river can face challenges, positive and negative. But when it has entered the ocean, it's absolutely, it has attained consummation of its movement. So Upanishad is giving you the understanding that there is a great fear that goes after you like an uplifted thunderbolt, and the soul is moved from life to life. You are led to different experiences. Say, for example, suddenly things have improved.

illusory, short-lived, transient, delusional. However, when you attain enlightenment, then there is nirankusha tripti. Your satisfaction comes to you, which goes on growing, like the waxing moon. The waxing moon has a limit. This has no limit. Its limit is infinity. And it is, there's no ankush behind it. You are getting, river is entering into the ocean, and how big is the ocean? From ordinary point of view, there are some limitations. Think of the imagery behind it. So you have two choices. Live in a world with terrifying forces around you, constantly whipping you, chasing you. From morning till night, you can't just relax. You hardly ever relax to look at the watch. And you move from one life to another. And this process goes on. Another choice is put an end to this. Realize I am that. I'm not the body, I'm not the mind, not the ego. I'm the absolute self, non-dual, beyond the world of time, space and causation. Also remember, hold the understanding of kleshas. Avidya, ignorance, gives rise to asmita, egoism. Asmita, the ego-bonded consciousness, gives rise to ragadvesha, attachment and hatred. As you are identified with your ego, the vision is limited. So, whatever seems pleasant becomes the source of attachment. Whatever seems unpleasant becomes source of hatred. You go on developing impressions of raga and dvesha. These complex impressions become the backbone of karma. Led by karma, you enter into embodiment. In embodied state, there is a constant fear of losing your body, fear of death. So all fear and sorrow and painful experience, they relate to five kleshas, clinging to physical life, called abhinivesha klesha. Attachment, hatred, they are also kleshas. Attachment, raga, raga klesha, dvesha klesha, hatred. Then there is asmita klesha, being identified with ego entity within you. And that there is klesha arising out of ignorance that doesn't allow you to have a full vision of what you are. And these five, they go on spilling poison in your mental process. This is illustrated in Krishna's story, Kaliyadaman. Suddenly, it so happened that someone was playing a ball and ball fell into the Yamuna River, and the river had gained a negative popularity. It was poisonous in a particular area. Even birds flying over would die. However, Krishna didn't mind that. He jumped into it. He fought with a Kaliya serpent which has many hoods. And ultimately, I'm cutting the story short, he removed the Kaliya from there. That Kaliya serpent refers to kleshas. Those kleshas are constantly envenoming your mind, creating karmas. But if you bring in God within, if you let Krishna enter into your mental process, then there is a change begins to occur. Bhayadasyad agnistapati, bhayat tapati suryah, bhayadindrascha vayushcha, mrityurdhavati panchamah. Out of the fear of Brahman, God, fire burns, the sun radiates light, and Indra, the rain god, showers, brings rain. The wind god performs his functions, and death is ever performing his function. You must realize that in Vedic way of thinking, death is not viewed as terror. God of death is Lord Yama. It is Lord Yama who incarnated Yudhishthira, was a very saintly personality. Because the role of Yama

0: There's nothing negative about it. The role of Yama is like a role of a mother facing mud-besmeared children. You catch hold of every child, shake off the cloth, put on a new one, and every child feels a terror has come. The soul gets messy through karmas, and Yama is always there waiting. Kept perfect calculation of your karma. There will not be slightest mistake. No one dies because of a chance. Looks like chance. But the moment your karma has ended for the body, death is there. And death cannot stop. As if God, the terror, has put a stick behind his head. All the elements perform their functions without stopping. Water element is constantly sustaining you, but if your karma gets mixed up, the uplifted stick of God will tell that water element to inflate a particular part of the body. The water element is not free, can't deal with people according to ordinary way of like and dislike, following a command. All elements, same element, air element, without it you can't live. The moment when you are healthy, the air element moves in you so freely. But led by karma, when the vital processes become disturbed, the same air element becomes your enemy. You can understand it by looking at the whole world around you. Same air element that gives such a gentle feeling and go out into the park and all that. But when it becomes a hurricane, lashing up every tree, uprooting it, then it isn't a joyous experience. You live in a world with such immense power. The earth itself has burning furnace of unimaginable heat somewhere deep within it. Only now and then something springs up from the earth and people begin to notice. So you are not living in a world that where you can sleep very peacefully. All earth is keeping its rotation around the sun constantly. You never know which part of the universe the earth is traveling. But all this is kept away from your mind, though you know it. But there is another power. Just like a child in the arms of mother, is an instinctive power. The mother is taking care of. So deep in your soul, there is that faith that I am being taken care of. But you have to develop on it, understand it properly. That process is the process of sadhana and attaining liberation.
1: 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Philosophical Discourses and Periyapuranam Lectures in Tamil will be broadcast on Shivatattvam. 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
2: 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The title is Lord Shiva, The Essence of Bhagavad Gita, Part 11, presented by Sri Karthik Ramachandran. Thank you. 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
3: Param Purusham Upaiti Divyam. Param Purusham Upaiti. Paramam Purusham. Param Purusham Upaiti Divyam. It says 8:10 of Bhagavad Gita. So we see the first question asked by Ashvalayana Maharshi to Brahma in Kaivalya Upanishad is how to attain that Paratpara Purusha. Paratparam Purusham Yati Vidvan. How to get to know about that Supreme Reality. Purushovai Rudraha, Sarvovai Rudraha. Paratparam, and who is the greatest of the greatest supreme realities. And then we'll attain. So that talks about again Mahadeva. And then 8:22, Purushaha Saparakpartha Bhaktya Labhyas Tvananyaya Yasyantak Sthani Bhutani Yena Sarvam Idam Tatam. Purushaha Saparak. That Veda Purusha alone is the supreme of all, greater than the greatest. And Purusho Vairudraha, that's what the Vedas say, Upanishads say, Purusho Vairudraha, Sarvo Vairudraha, Paratpara Purusha, Paratparam. So he is greater than the greatest. And Bhaktya Labhyas Tvananyaya, engage in unflinching devotion to that supreme reality. That's what here it comes, Krishna says. So Bhakti, we see Shraddha, Bhakti, Dhyana, Yoga, Adavaihi, Kaivalya Upanishad talks about Bhakti. Devotional service, engage in devotional service to Lord Shiva. Meditate on the form of Lord Shiva. His form alone is divine and spiritual and beyond the three modes of material nature. It is not touched by any Sattva Rajas Tamas. It is Shuddha Sattva. Yes, Shuddha Sattva Te Brahma Loketo Para Antakale Paramrita Parimuchyanti Sarve Dakram Diva Pambarame Shvabhutam Yat Pundari Kampura Madhya Saggamstam. It says. So he is Shuddha Sattva. He is beyond the three modes. He is Sattva. He is not bound by Sattva or Rajas or Tamas. He is Shuddha Sattva. He is beyond the three modes of material nature. And Mahadeva alone is described as Shuddha Sattva. Kaivalya Upanishad, Mahanarayana Upanishad, Mundaka Upanishad. Kaivalya Upanishad talks of Atyashramam. And Mundaka Upanishad talks about Shirovratam. All these are synonymous. We have seen that. Pashupatam, Shirovratam, Shambhavam, Atyashramam. All mean one and the same. To apply ashes all over one's body. To apply the Tripundra on the forehead. To wear the Rudraksha Mala. To hear Shiva Katha with full joy. And then to meditate on Mata Parashakti and Paramashiva within the heart, to chant the names of Lord Shiva. This is what this means. And Atyashramam, Pashupatam, Shambhavam, Shirovratam comes in the Upanishads. Four authorized names that are used, which connect only with Shaivism, worshipping Lord Shiva. So Shaivism alone is completely Vedoktam and Vaidikam. And all other paths lead you to Shaivism in course of time. Shaktam, Vaishnavam, Kaumaram, Ganapatyam, Sauram lead you to Shaivism in course of time. All these paths are given by Lord Shiva only at the end of the day. And then he is present. Yasyantak sthani bhutani yena sarvam idam tatam. He is all pervading. Sarvo vai rudraha. Sarvo vai rudras tasmai rudraya namo asto purusho vai rudras sanmaho namo namaha vishvam bhutam bhuvanam chitram bahuta jatam jayamanam chayat. Upanishad says, sarvaha, he is all pervading. Sarvo vai rudraha, sarvo hyesha rudraha. Three times it comes in the Mahanarayana Upanishad itself. So he is that all-pervasive personality. And with this only Purusha Suktam says, Purusha Evedagam Sarvam. The Veda Purusha is present as everything. Veda Purusha is present as everything. Purusha is a word that is used for addressing the supreme reality. And sometimes it refers to the Jivas also. So, it's usually referring to the Purusha Suktam that comes in the Rig Vedam 10th canto 90th chapter. It talks about the supreme reality. So, Purusha e Vedakam Sarvam. So, who is that Veda Purusha and who is Sarva is told separately in the Mahanarayana Upanishad as Purusho Vairudraha, Sarvo Vairudraha. So, that personality is present as everything and also Sarvam Idam Tatam. That's what here 8:22 of Bhagavad Gita says. He is present as all, he is all pervasive. And also he is present in the heart of all the living entities and also he is present beyond the universe in Parakailasha, the highest world. Mahakailasha Nilaya. Lalita Sahasranamam 578th name says, she is eternally present in Mahakailasha or Parakailasha with that divine Sambashiva Mahadeva sitting in the left lap. That Maheshwari sits in the left lap of Maheshwara, who is five-faced and ten-handed. Eternally being served by crores and crores of Mukta Jivas. And then 10.3 of Bhagavad Gita. Yomam ajam anadim cha vetti loka maheshwaram asamudak samartyeshu sarva papaihi pramuchyate. 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Padma Purana. And also Paramhi Brahma Kathitam Yoga Yuktena Tanmaya. I was united with the Supreme Reality when giving the discourse on Bhagavad Gita, 14th canto, 16th chapter in Mahabharatam. So Yo Maam, so where Aham or Maam comes, I have, as I have said before, it refers to the Antaratma, that is Lord Shiva. It is actually Lord Shiva is speaking Bhagavad Gita. It is just Krishna is an instrument, as I said before. So Maam Ajam. So it Ajam means unborn. Ajayamano Bahuda Vijayate. Purusha Suktam. Aja means unborn. One who doesn't take any incarnations. One who is unborn. One who doesn't have birth. With this, the Padma Purana, Patala Kanda, 108th chapter, 70th verse says, Chatur Nishvasa Matrena Vishnor Ayur Udahritam. The Vishnu also has Ayu, the age. He is also bound by age. And his entire lifespan, Narayana's entire lifespan, is actually the four inhalings of Maheshwara. He comes there. Matsya Puranam, Narada Maharshi, 154th chapter, 180th verse. Narada Maharshi says to Himavan, Brahma, Vishnu, Indra, Munayor, Janma, Mrityu, Jaraditaha. Your divine daughter, O Himavan, Parvati, is going to get married to that birthless, ageless Mahadeva. Brahma, Vishnu, Indra, Munayor, and everybody, including Brahma, Vishnu and Indra, are bound by birth, old age, disease and death. And they are under the control of the divine Sambha Shiva. He says. And then, Naham Janamika Shrutihi. Krishna says to Radha, 36th chapter of the Krishna. I don't remember exactly the chapter number. I'll check it out. I think it's in the Krishna Janmakandam, 36th chapter, 101st verse, if I'm not wrong. So, but it comes definitely. Naham Janami Ka Shrutihi. Naham Janami. I'm not aware of his age. Ka Shrutihi. Even the Vedas cannot understand the age of Lord Shiva because he is ageless. He is not bound by age. He is ageless. And one thing to be noted, guys, because there are some new people, I should also, you know, I want to also say this. The Rudra that comes from the forehead of Brahma or Narayana is not actually Lord Shiva. Rudra and Parameshwar are beautifully distinguished. And I have also given a video quoting all the references where actually Brahma is created from the right limb, right hand of Lord Shiva. Narayana is created from the left hand of Lord Shiva. And then Rudra is created from the heart of Lord Shiva. So Kala Rudra appears for destroying the universe. But Lord Shiva is beyond Brahma, Narayana and Rudra. So Rudra, that who comes from the forehead of Brahma, is not actually Lord Shiva, who is the creator of Brahma, Narayana and Rudra. That should be understood. Some people argue, oh, okay, fine. Shiva comes from the forehead of Brahma, right? Or Shiva comes from the forehead of Narayana. So that is also by the wish of Lord Shiva only. Because Brahma intensely prays to Lord Shiva that, you know, I am not able to create. And then Mahadeva says that my partial Amsha, Rudra, will appear from your forehead and he will assist you and Narayana in creation and maintenance. So that itself also proves, and also the Vedas also distinguish. Brahma Vishnu Rudrendraste Samprasuyante. Atharvashika itself says Shiva is beyond Brahma, Narayana, Kala, Rudra and Indra. So Mahadeva is birthless. Mata, when she appeared in, you know, Himavan's place, Lord Shiva, as it is, comes and gets married to Parvati Mata. He doesn't take birth. But Mata's birth is divine. Again, it's not like Rama or Krishna's birth. Who are actually, and we'll be touching upon that now. You know, so Ajam means he is birthless, beginningless, anadim. Anadhyantam adhyam param tattvam artham. He appeared as an adhyastamba to crush the ego of Brahma and Narayana. Anadi also comes in the tam adi madhya antavihinamekam vibhum chidananda rupam arupam adbutam. It comes in the Kaivalya Upanishad. So anadi, he is beginningless. And Veti Loka Maheshwaram, who is the supreme lord of all the worlds, including Vaikuntham, Golokam, Brahmalokam, Indralokam, Skandalokam, etc. And then, Asa Modak Samartyeshu, one who is not, you know, undiluted among men, who is not a Muda actually. The one who is, you know, the Tamasika Muda has always tried to denigrate Lord Shiva. So Asamudaha, one who is not deluded, one who is not a fool, and those people alone will be freed from all the sins. Sarva papaihi pramuchyate. So this connects with a very beautiful verse. Mahadeva alone is the remover of all the sins. We saw Mahadeva's, like, Mahadeva is unborn. Mahadeva alone removes all the sins. Sarva papaihi pramuchyate. 10.3 of Bhagavad Gita. So with this, in the Valmiki Ramayanam, Rama says to Lakshmana, Aranyakandam 63rd chapter 4th verse, Purvam

0: 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Oh Lakshmana, because he lost Sita, Ravana comes in the form of a sage and then takes away Sita. So there he says to Lakshmana, I am bound by sins, and also I've taken, you know, in my previous births I have done various sins, and because of which I'm getting in result, because every action has an equal and opposite reaction, Newton's third law, that's how the karma works. And then Priyangadam, Padmapurana Uttarakanda 6th chapter 15th verse 40, sorry, Padmapurana Uttarakandam 15th chapter 42nd verse, Priyangadam samalingya chuchumbara tilolupa moksha dapyadi saukyam tu vrinda mohana sambhavam. When Narayana, he comes and then looks at Vrinda, he is completely attracted to the bodily beauty of Vrinda and then unites with her. In the form of Jalandhara he comes. Jalandhara is the husband of Tulasi. And then he comes in the form of Jalandhara, and then looking at Tulasi, he is more attracted to her, and then he forgets Lakshmi. Mokshadapyadi saukyam tu, it says, it clearly says it. He forgets Lakshmi and then he unites with Vrinda. And then on account of that, Vrinda curses Vishnu. This is there in Padma Purana. So that, you know, just like you came in the form of a sage, because initially he will come, Vishnu will come in the form of a sage and then will try to divert the mind of Vrinda. So just like you did that, you know, a sage will come, you know, a demon will come in the form of a sage and then will take away your wife. And that's the connection here. And Narada Maharshi also curses Vishnu. That comes in the Rudra Samhita of Shiva Mahapurana. The first few chapters talks about it. So here the point is that, whereas Mahadeva is described as Yate Rudra Shiva Tanura Ghora Papakashini Apapakashini, who is beyond sins and virtues, who is beyond actually, who is not touched by karma. And that's why the Kaivalya Upanishad also ends by saying, Na punya pape mama nasti nashona janma dehendriya buddhirasti. Na punya pape. By reading that Upanishad and also by engaging in Shiva Bhakti and surrendering to a guru and engaging in Shiva Bhakti, you go beyond virtues and sins. You go beyond virtues, because that is what is moksha. Beyond getting rid of the entire karma activity. Right? Punya papam is actually karma. Some people go behind punya, but you have to go beyond punya papa. Na punya pape, Kaivalya Upanishad. So, and then he is described as sinless. He is not touched by sins, or he is beyond sins and virtues. And that's what here it says. Maheshwara yomam ajam anadim cha vaiti loka maheshwaram asa mudak samartyeshu sarva papaihi pramuchyate. Only the undeluded people will be freed from all sins, one who consider Lord Shiva as the unborn, beginningless and the supreme lord of all the worlds. Maheshwaram also comes here. We saw that. And then 11:18 of Bhagavad Gita. So I'll be closing a little bit early today, like already 48 minutes I think. And then we'll be seeing again tomorrow some interesting verses. So Bhagavad Gita 11:18, Tvam aksharam paramam veditavyam tvamasya vishvasya param nidanam tvam avyaya shashvata dharma gopta sanatanas tvam purushomatome. You are the supreme, ultimate, you know, object of meditation, object of desire, and then the object of surrender, and you are the ultimate resting place of the entire universe. Everything rests, all everything, as you know, when everything is destroyed, when the universe, Brahma, Narayana, Rudra and Indra are destroyed, everything rests under Maheshwara. Everything rests in the body of Maheshwara, Samba Shiva. And then he does the creation again. And then you are the oldest. Shashvatam, you are eternal. Shashvatam also 25th name that comes in the Shiva Sahasranamam. He is eternal. You know, this word eternal can also be applied sometimes to the devatas like Indra, Brahma and Vishnu. But, you know, comparatively, if you see, you know, Indra is in the Swargalokam. Now, the time factor plays a major role here. It is described that in the Bhumandala, like 365 days in the Bhumandala is just, I think, one day or 12 hours in the Swargaloka. And then the Indra is actually the Swargaloka Adipati. Brahma's lifespan is like 311 trillion human years. Actually, 311 trillion human years. Because there is 100 years of Brahma. 311 trillion human years. And Indra, you know, 14 Indras come and go during just one day of Brahma. So we can just imagine. If we think Indra is superior, beyond Indra is like Brahma. In one day of Brahma, 14 Indras come and go. Like Indra keeps changing like anything in just the one lifespan of Brahma. And that Brahma himself keeps changing for every like four inhalings of Vishnu. For every four inhalings of Narayana, you know, one Brahma comes and goes. 100 years of Brahma comes and goes. And then that Narayana, Chatur Nishvasa Matrena Vishnu or Ayurudakritam. The four inhalings of Maheshwara is actually that entire lifespan of Narayana. So that Maheshwara alone is beyond, and he is not bound by age. He is Purvam to everybody. Age factor is not there. He is not bound by Kala. That's why he is called as Kala Kala, Kanta Kala, Mahakala. Who is, you know, the Lord of Kala. Who has control. Who has Kala Deva in control. I was recently reading. I sent it to Denard also. It was quite interesting. The Kanchi Mahapariva, whatever he has said. He is belonging to an Advaita philosophy. But still it was quite interesting that his sayings. Because whatever that is disturbing, you know, everybody is actually Kama and Kala. Now, Kama is actually the desire. It can be taken as normal desire or sexual desire. Lust, basically. And then Kala is actually the time factor. It's because of these two that we fail to attain liberation. We fail to know Mahadeva. And who has controlled these two? Mahadeva. Kameshwara, Kaleshwara. He kicked Yama with his left foot to save his dear devotee Markandeya. Also, Shweta Maharshi is another person who is described in the Puranas. Linga Purana says that Shweta Maharshi was saved, you know, by Lord Shiva. He started chanting the Trembakam Yajamahe mantram, the Mrityunjaya mantram. He was continuously chanting Shweta Maharshi. And then Yama will try to, you know, take him away. But Mahadeva comes along with the Shiva Ganas to save Shweta Maharshi. So he is Kaleshwara, Mahakala. Kala is under his control, Mahadeva's control. Likewise, Kama, he tried to disturb, he tried to induce Kama, lust in the mind of Mahadeva. Who can induce lust in the mind of Mahadeva? So and then he burnt Kamadeva into ashes. Kameshwara, Kaleshwara. So, you know, we have to surrender to that personality who has Kama and Kala under his control and all the devatas under his control, who destroyed the ego of all the devas, including Brahma and Vishnu. Matsya Kurma Varahamscha Narasimha Trivikramo Hatva Netrecha Meenasya Kamatasyasti Karkasham Varahasya Cha Damshtracha Nrisimhasya Tvacham Tata Trivikramasya Prishtasi Grihitvaiva Puravayam. He destroyed the Ahankara of Matsya Kurma Varaha Narasimha and Vamana. 41st in the 42nd verse of the Veera Mahendra Kandam Shankara Samhita says that. Second chapter, by the way. And that's why he is described as the maintainer, and also he is the oldest, the supreme of the supreme. So the eternal word sometimes is applied to Indra, Brahma and Vishnu. No, but that is just for namesake. Ultimately, the only eternal personality is Mahadeva. Because everyone admits that. No, it's Indra seems to be eternal, but if you go to Indra, he himself, like 14 Indras keep changing in one day of Brahma. One day of Brahma, we can just imagine. Not 1 year, one day. And one Brahma has 100 years. That 100 years of Brahma is equal to 311 trillion human years. And that Brahma also keeps changing. Now, when we see the lifespan of Brahma, 311 trillion, we say, wow, you know, he'll open our mouth like anything. And that Brahma himself is like, you know, four inhalings of Vishnu is the entire lifespan of Brahma. And that Vishnu also comes and goes. With that only, அப்பர் சேஸ், திருநாவுக்கரசர் அப்பர் சேஸ் யூனோ, 100 கோடி பிரம்மர்கள் நூந்தினார், 6 கோடி நாராயணர் அங்கனே, 7 கங்கை மணல் எண்ணில் இந்திரர், ஈரில்லாதவன் ஈசன் ஒருவனே. He says that 100 crore Brahmas come and go, 6 crore Narayanas or Ramas or Krishnas come and go, and then the amount, the particles of the sand that is present in the near the Ganga river, can anybody count it? You know, no one can count it. How many particles of sand? That much amount of Indras come and go. Irilladavan Isan Uruvane. He is the only, Mahadeva is the only personality who is not bound by age, which is also accepted by Vishnu and Krishna also. Brahma also says that. So he is the only eternal personality. So understanding him is the ultimate religion. And Sanatanastvam and Purushomatome. That's what is told in the 11:18 of Bhagavad Gita. And then, so 11:38 also says, Tvam Adidevaha Purushaha Puranastvam. So we see that the 11th chapter of Bhagavad Gita, it's actually Lord Shiva showing the Vishwarupa. There are some objections raised by some, you know, some people. I'll be answering those objections tomorrow. So please, you know, join tomorrow also. So in this 11th chapter itself, there are beautiful, some of the interesting things to be known. So Tvam Adidevaha, you are that Adideva. Mahadeva is that supreme Adideva, the first cause of everything, you know. So Vyasa also says in the last chapter of Drona Parvam to Arjuna, you have seen none other than Shankara when he comes to favor. When Mahadeva himself comes to favor Krishna and Arjuna in the war, so Vyasa enlightens Arjuna by saying, you have seen none other than Mahadeva Shankara, Purushaha, Purushovai Rudraha. Puranastvam, you are the oldest. Vishvasya Param Nidanam, you are the ultimate support of everything. That's what it says. And then, Vishvam Ananta Rupam. Achintyam Abhyaktam Ananta Rupam, this comes. He has may various forms, Purna Amshas, like Ardhanarishvara, Nataraja, Tyagaraja, etc. The various forms he has. So that is one thing. And then moving on to 13:23 of Bhagavad Gita. Here also this word Maheshwaraha comes. Upadrashtanu mantacha bhartha bhokta Maheshwaraha paramatmeti chapyukto dehesmin purushakparaha. That supreme soul is actually the highest of all, and it is present in the in all the living entities as the ultimate witness. So Bhartha Bhokta Maheshwaraha, who is the proprietor of everything, we saw that he is the owner of all the sacrifices, avo rajana madvarasya, and he is the antaryami of the entire Veda, the panchakshara mantram that comes in the center of the Veda. So he is the antaratma of the Vedas, he is the lord of the Vedas, he is the lord of yajnas, he is the lord of the universe. So that personality is present in all the Bhartha Bhokta Maheshwaraha. So that Maheshwara is present in the heart of all the living entities. Samam sarveshu bhuteshu tishtantam parameshwaram. 13:28 Bhagavad Gita. Vinashyatsva vinashyantam yak pashyati sa pashyati. And then it says, it just talks about, you know, how one should, you know, at the end of the day, respect. At the end of the day, within everybody, within every soul, within every individual soul, there is the super soul that is present. Tishtantam Parameshwaram. The supreme soul is present in the antaratma of all the living entities, even within a cat and dog and reptile. Even within the devas like Brahma and Vishnu, and even within all the living individual souls, regardless of any, you know, even within a handicapped person or a rich person, anybody, so the samabhavanam should be there. Everybody, Mahadeva is present as the antaratma within every individual soul. Samabhavanam should be there, and compassion should be there for all the living entities. Parameshwaram word comes, that Parameshwaram comes in the Kaivalya Upanishad. Uma Sahayam Parameshwaram Prabhum. And then two more verses, like Bhagavad Gita 15:16. 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If you see a cat or a dog, it doesn't, it just always looks for filling its stomach and then, you know, eating, sleeping, mating and defending. But we are also doing the same thing in a more sophisticated way. So we have been given the sixth sense to think about who is the supreme reality and attain the supreme. Whereas if you see the cat or dog, or, you know, they don't have that power to even think of who am I or who is God. So utilizing the human birth is very, very important. So that's where Mahadeva gives us the chance to engage in bhakti to him. So that's what who has entered, you know, who has entered all the living entities and who is present as the antaratma of all the living entities. And that's what here it says. And that Ishvara, Avyaya Ishvara, that imperishable Lord is present as the antaratma of all the living entities, including Brahma, Krishna or Vishnu and Arjuna, everybody, etc. That is Mahadeva and Mata Parashakti. So with that, I'll end here. And we'll be taking some more verses and connecting Shiva Gita and Ishvara Gita verses with Bhagavad Gita. And also looking at some of the objections raised by Shiva Dveshis. And also, you know, understanding how everything actually, the Tatparyam is Lord Shiva. The Tatparyam of Bhagavad Gita is Lord Shiva only. ఓం యదక్షరపదభృష్టం మాత్రాహీనం తు యద్భవేత్ తత్సర్వం క్షమ్యతాం దేవ పరమేశ్వర నమోస్తుతే. విసర్గబిందుమాత్రాణి పదపాదాక్షరాణి చ న్యూనాని చాతిరిక్తాని క్షమస్వ 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
1: 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So, by looking at Yama, the person who just by looking at the Kama, the deity of desire, burnt him. So, Dakshinamurti deity, he looks towards south so that this death, the god of death, he will be just killed by the Visham. That is why Dakshinamurti is accepted to be the Prathama Guru. The first Guru. In the lineage of Gurus, the first Guru is Dakshinamurti. From Dakshinamurti, the tradition starts. Dakshinamurti is a form of Ishvara, Shiva. Now, Dakshinamurti. Second Dakshinamurti is south-faced. The real meaning is Dakshina means knowledge, Jnanam. So, Murti means Swarupam, nature. Whose nature is knowledge itself, that is Dakshinamurti. So, this Dakshinamurti, what kind of Dakshinamurti he is? Mauna Vyakhya. Mauna Vyakhya. Dakshinamurti is one who just spoke. The Vyakhya means to give, to deliver talks, to command. What did he comment? Mauna Vyakhya. In Mauna. Mauna Vyakhya, they will translate it as in Mauna. He just gave eloquent speech in Mauna. He was giving his lecture in Mauna. And they'll support that with Karagalita Chinmudrama Ananda Rupam. And how can a person teach in Mauna? This, just this Chinmudra. Chinmudra is leaving the three fingers, holding on to the thumb and the second finger. That is Chinmudra. The three fingers is Triputi, all the treaties in the world. And Jiva is the second finger and Brahman is the thumb. So, holding on to the Jiva, the yoga of Jiva and Brahman, Brahmatmaika. Brahma and Atma are not different thing. That is Dakshinamurti. So, he gave, he didn't speak. Just by signal, he has taught all the four disciples. This is how they support. Ekavakyata they make. People do Ekavakyata. Supporting to say Maunavyakya means silent speech. They will support it with Chinmudram. He just showed his. Then why is that needed also? If God, Lord, Dakshinamurti himself needs to show something. Why does he needs to? What is the need of showing a symbol also? Just the vision is enough. Just by look he can give knowledge. Then why is he, if he need not speak, then why is the need of showing him some signals, symbols? So you should have to understand the true meaning. What it is Mauna Vyakhya. Vyakhya means commentary. Commentary on Mauna. Mauna is Shantam Shivam Advaitam. Mauna is a non-dual state. Because when does speech, when did you start speaking? You start speaking, then you have another person. When two people speak, normally it is about third person. So, invariably it happens. So, speech invariably requires a second person. So, he is teaching that non-dual self, Anyan Vachan Vimunchata Amartasya Esha Setuhu. Shruti also says it. Anyan Vachan Vimunchata. Give up other talks. Amrtasya esha setuhu, for this amrta, this eternal life, for this knowledge of self, this is the path. This is the bridge, setuhu. So, he is teaching, mauna vyakya means he is teaching, he is commenting upon the mauna. Mananath munihi. Mauna is one who has maintained the state of munitva. అథ మౌని బృహదారణ్యక ఉపనిషత్తు ఆల్సో సేస్ పాండిత్యం చ బాల్యం చ నిర్విద్య అథ మౌని మౌన ముని హీ షుడ్ హావ్ టు ఆఫ్టర్ గివింగ్ అప్ ది పాండిత్య ది పండిత తత్వ మీనింగ్ ది స్క్రిప్చరల్ కైండ్ ఆఫ్ ఈగో అండ్ ది బాల్యత్వ సి బాల్యత్వ బ్రహ్మ బలవత్ భావ ఇస్ హౌ భగవాన్ భాష్యకార కమెంట్స్ బాల్యత్వ నార్మలీ ఇస్ the state of kids, not being attached to anything. 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Some people say that. And others, they'll say, no. They'll dance all the, they'll show all the signals and write pages. This I wrote when I was in Mauna. They'll show that also. Mauna is a thoughtless state. That is called as, see, these are all Jada Mauna. This practice of Mauna, that's all. The Mauna's Parakashta, Kashta Mauna, they say, the Parakashta, the ultimate state of Mauna is not even thoughts should arise. Because words come because of thoughts. Words are preceded by thoughts. Jnana Ichha Pravritti, we already saw, we have seen it many times. Jnana Ichha Pravritti, this is the order. First you have the knowledge of what you want to speak and the desire to speak, then Pravritti you speak. So, para brahma tattvam, this Dakshinamurti, this knowledge swarupa, this knowledge, this person who is of nature of knowledge, he gave an eloquent speech on mauna, explaining the self, giving the knowledge of self. Yuvanam, and how old is he? Yuvanam, he is in the yuva age, youth. Yuva means youth. He is in the at the age of youth. And Varshishtham, Varshishtha, Yuvanam, Varshishtha Yuvanam. At the peak of pinnacle of youth. Varshishtha, Shrestha Yuvanam. Or he is Yuva and he is great. Yuvanam, Varshishtha Yuvanam. If you take this Varshishtha to Yuvanam, then he can understand it as a Varshishtha Yuvanam. He is a great youth. Meaning, he is knowledgeable. Because what is what, see, there are three types of elderliness we respect. First is old age, because of age. Second is because of tapas. Third is because of knowledge. Vayovruddha, tapovruddha, jnanavruddha. Three states of elderliness. Each one is greater than the previous one. Vayovruddha, then vayovruddha, tapovruddha is greater. Then tapovruddha, jnanavruddha is greater. Jnanavruddha is the greatest. So, Varshishtha Yuvanam, he is the greatest. Though he is young, because of knowledge, he is elderly. He is respected. Varshishtha means a person who is respected. Varshishthante, Varshishthante. You and now understand. See, Yuvanam, he is youth. Okay. Now, Varshishthante, Varshishthan means people who are respectable. The Sanakadi Rishis who have come as a disciple, they are respectable. Vasat Rishiganehi, they are Rishiganehi, they are staying there. Vasat, they are close to him. Varshishthante. Varshishtan te vasat rishiganehi. Te rishiganehi vasat. Like that you can understand. This is one meaning. The rishi, the group of rishis, they are staying close to him. Who are greater. These rishis are greater. They are respected. They are staying close to him. This is one meaning. Varshishta. Now separate Varshishta. And ante you add it with vasat, ante vasat, ante vasat rishiganehi. The great rishi is Varshishtha rishiganehi. Again, Varshishtha and rishiganehi. Now, Varshishtha rishiganehi, this Varshishtha rishiganehi, this great rishi is, the group of rishi is, ante vasat, they have, ante vasi means brahmachari. They have taken to the brahmacharya, staying with the

0: He is giving the knowledge. What kind of knowledge? When will see? You post a letter. It takes a long time to reach you. Sometimes they don't reach you. So how is this knowledge? And some message when you speak, they say I misunderstood you. You are misquoted. These kind of expressions are there. So see, this knowledge he gives. When will these people receive? Arat, immediately. Jnana dataram arat, arat upakarakam, sannipatya upakarakam, we saw in the Purvimamsa. So, arat, immediately he gives the knowledge. Tribhuvanam guru misham, and who is he who gives this knowledge? Tribhuvana guru isham, Tribhuvana gurum, Trailokya natham. He is the Lord of all the three worlds. Gurum, and he is the teacher of all the three worlds. Tribhuvana Gurum Isham, that Lord who is the teacher, who is the perceptor of all the three worlds, that Dakshinamurti, Dakshinamurti Devam, that Dakshinamurti Lord who is capable of cutting the janana marana dukkham, the sorrow of birth and death. Cheda daksham means felling. Cheda means to fell, to cut. Daksham means an expert. Who is an expert in cutting the janana marana dukkham, the sorrow of birth and death, the cycle of birth and death. To that Dakshinamurti Devam, I salute, namami, I salute that Dakshinamurti Devam.
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0: Om Namah Shivaya. 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In this, you are about to listen an overview of Shaivam and Siddhanta. The title is Thirumurai, presented by Shiva Madhusudanan Kalaichelvam. Thank you. Om Namah Shivaya.
1: 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Yesterday's presentation was on, we have been categorically looking at religions, zooming into Shaivism, how the Pramanas of India have supported Shaiva religion, starting from the Vedas, the supporting scriptures like Upanishads, Itihasa Puranas and Agamas, and we zeroed down more into the Siddhanta school of Shaivism by entering it through the life history of great devotees, the canonized Nayanmars. We saw about a few important Nayanmars and a few not so popular ones to get an idea about what made them very special that Shiva went on to declare their greatness to us. And then we, in yesterday's lecture, discussed about four of the important, most important deities, because they are celebrated as the Samayacharyas, the Acharyas who laid the path. Apart from having all the great experiences, the divine experiences and interventions in their own life, were magnanimous enough by the divine command of Parameshwara to document all of it as songs for us. Several hundreds of padigams with thousands of songs in it have left behind all the experiences that they had with Parameshwara, the various miracles that they could perform with the divine blessings of Parameshwara, and how the philosophy of Shaivism, greatness of Shiva and all his devotees was documented to be compiled later and propagated through other acharyas who came much later to follow the parampara that it has reached us after a good 1500 years on an average. So the way we celebrate these four people, Appar, Sambandar, Sundara and Manikavachakar, and we just got ourselves introduced to their divine life history and the miracles that brought them to Shaivite fold, and how Parameshwara stood by their side during the testing times and utilized them as the chosen ones to tell us, establish the religion and its philosophies. So as an extension, we are today going to get ourselves introduced to the 12 Thirumurais, the 12 compiled volumes wherein the way all these divine works of various acharyas have been documented, compiled into different titles and have been as a tradition handed over to us till date. So before getting ourselves into the 12th Thirumurai fold, as an extension of yesterday's lecture, one thing that we all saw as a common feature, I mean there are several common features which binds all four of them, but one prominent one is their interest in walking the length and breadth of this country, visiting sacred shrines, singing about the greatness of the temples there, Shiva there, and it does not just get over with singing about Shiva and his valor and his greatness, but they also immersed in the kind of landscape that was there, because to them everything was Parameshwara's creation, everything around them is to be envisioned as Parameshwara. At this point, I would like to make a note about the Kailasha Darshanam that Upper Brahman got, how he was by a miracle transported all the way up from the snow-drawn Kailasha Parvata to a pond here in Trivayar, and when he woke up, when he came out, he could get the divine darshan. At that moment, every natural being along with its pair, when there were a male and a female elephant that were walking, represented Shiva and Parvati to him, looked like Shiva and Parvati to him. Birds, various animals, and all of them, when they moved out in pairs, reminded him of Shiva and Parvati. That is how they looked at the landscape around them, the sacred groves, trees, herbs, bushes, rivers, oceans in a few cases, and the learned scholars who lived in those places, the grand mansions, houses, broad streets, festivals, celebrations that they themselves were a part of, that they participated. So all of this has been beautifully documented to us. So at a very great level, it can be called as first information on the landscape that this part of Tamil Nadu, this part of India had way back in the 7th and 8th century, the traditions that were followed, the festivals that were being done and all that. So it serves as an extension. It at a secondary level, these great sacred works also serve as proper historic documents to consider. Now, through these places that they visited, though there are several thousand lakhs of shrines for Parameshwara across the globe, the places that these great saints visited during their lifetime, walked from one place to another, stayed there, had the divine darshan of Shiva, sung about the deity and the place and other things, all these specific places that they visited, on whom these saints have sung the poems that we have got today, are considered to be more sacred than other shrines. For a simple reason, that these chosen, highly elated souls, the greatest of great devotees of Shiva, have visited these places themselves. Some of these shrines would have been, a part of it at least would have been the same way when they visited. If not anything else, the Moolalingam inside, in all good probability, would have been there ever since their time. So it is that murti that these divine visions had that we are also today blessed to see. For this reason, these sacred towns that they have visited are considered to be very special. And the three authors of Tevaram, that is Sambandhar, Appar and Sundarar, the shrines that they have visited and sung a padigam about are listed and celebrated. Now again, because of the importance of these saints, these places gain importance, and pilgrimage to these sacred places is a way to cleanse ourselves. It also comes under one of the methods of purification in the Charya part of the Agamas. And the greatness of these places have been time and again mentioned in both the Itihasas. Several of these places find mention in Itihasas and more in the Puranas. So the Shiva Puranam, for example, and more importantly Skanda Puranam, speaks about the pilgrimages that are prescribed, and the Shiva Punyam that you earn through your pilgrimage to these different places, the Danams that are prescribed to be performed in each places, a dip in the holy water bodies there, all of this has been detailed out. Till date, it is in fact prescribed by Acharyas as one of the ways of purifying yourself or cleansing yourself for the sins that one has done. So it's an act of prayaschitta also to visit these places. Not necessary that you will have to visit these as prayaschittas. Even otherwise, for a simple fact that it earns you a lot of Shiva Punyam and helps you cleanse yourself, both your body and soul, visit to these places are still prescribed. At a level, Virat Purusha, or that formless form of Sadashiva, when I say formless, it is beyond our comprehension to envision that form of Shiva who is there, who occupies the Parakasha. So for an understanding of the greatness of his physique and other things, he's considered to be big enough to blanket the universe at his command, that's how big he is, and he himself shrinks to be the subatomic particle in each atom. So anoraniyan mahato mahiyan, as the Vedas praise him, so he can grow as big as that and shrink himself as tiniest as possible. So his greatness, for us to comprehend, to easily understand, it is compared, the different parts of his divine physical form is compared with the Punyakshetras, by which the Shirasthanam, is the Kailasha, the Mahakailasha Parvatam. His forehead is Kedara Kshetram, the shrine of Kedareshwaram, Kedareshwarar, again visited by the by the Devaram authors and sung about. Then his Avimukta Kshetram, that's the space between one's eyebrows, that particular point is considered to be Varanasi Kshetram, Kasi Mahakshetram. And his mouth is where Kurukshetram is. And the space between his chest is where Prayagraj is, Triveni Kshetram is. And the Hridayasthanam is considered to be Chidambara Kshetram. And the Mooladharam is Kamalalaya Kshetram, that is Thiruvarur. So all these great Kshetrams, a few in south and north, have been compared with the divine parts of the physical form, which is beyond the comprehension of normal human beings. So associating each pilgrimage center with a part of his physique and all that finds mention from ancient text. So reference to these places, greatness of these places, the punyam that you earn by visiting these places and all that have been well documented, accepted and till date being prescribed as a means to cleanse oneself. And about the most important pilgrimage that every, not just a Shaivite, but every Indian who belongs to Indian, various religious branches of Indian, various different branches of Indian religions, one ancient pilgrimage that is prescribed is the Kasi Rameswara Kshetra Yatra. So this is in fact a time-tested pilgrimage route. There is mention about the nature of Kashi as a place and the people there, their quality and all that, and about the greatness of Prayagraj and how people, there is always a huge congregation of people there to perform final rites and all that in age-old texts like our own Sangam literature. So mention about the Triveni and the people doing final rites and the place and Varanasi Kshetram, all that is there in Sangam literature. So these are classic examples of how the north and south distance has been bridged through common philosophies and common beliefs and faith, very well established by the Shaivite traditions here. So it's an age-old tradition. As far as places that are visited by the Tevaram Trayo are concerned, we have a very beautifully structured classification to produce a list. Like how we have the list of the great saints, the shrines that are visited by the Tevaram authors are classified and we have them as a list. And this list has been beautifully structured in a geographical classification method. So each of the ancient kingdom of South India is with the boundaries established. So each the temples that falls within these boundaries are classified into one group. Like for example, you have the temples that are that belong to the Pandya land, and then those that belongs to the Tonde Nadu, which is like the northern parts of Tamil Nadu, with predominantly today's Chennai, Kanchipuram and parts of Vellore and those areas, and places that are in Karnataka and in North India and a few even in Sri Lanka. So the widely distributed shrines are classified for our convenience through geographical boundaries, and this route for pilgrimage as a tradition starts from Chidambara Mahakshetram. That is considered to be the Saiva Rajadhani, the capital for Shaivites at a religious, philosophical, spiritual, historic way too. So the political capital of the Cholas have been, there are many cities that have been there, but always for the great Chola kings who were probably the greatest devotees of Shiva when it comes to kings, they have considered Chidambara Kshetram as the place to conduct the coronation ceremony of all the Chola kings. So every time a new king is coronated, the coronation celebration happens in the Chidambara Kshetram in front of Nataraja in the Kanaka Sabai. So that's how important at a political and a historic level also Chidambaram has been. And it is for a simple reason that Nataraja Tattvam, the concept of the cosmic dance, the Paramananda Tandavam that Nataraja performs, within itself philosophizes all the traditions of Shaiva Siddhanta. So every aspect of what goes into representing the cosmic dance, all the features, the ornamentation there, the way his arms are stretched, his the divine feet is lifted and one feet on the Apasmara Purusha, and all that is to be understood at a philosophical level, which is nothing but a direct interpretation of the philosophies in the Shaiva Siddhanta tradition. So a visit to Chidambara Kshetram is like visiting the capital city of Shaiva tradition. So this listing of religious centers starts from Chidambaram. So because the Chola country is vast, and the one common spine for the whole Chola land is the ever gushing sacred Kaveri River, the regional classification for Chola land is split into two parts as those shrines on the northern banks of Kaveri and those in the southern banks. So there are 63 shrines starting from Chidambaram on the northern banks of Kaveri, and to the south of Kaveri there are 128 shrines. Now it is beautifully listed to start from Chidambaram and visit the shrines which are geographically located one next to another. So if you start from Chidambaram, you can take a complete route on the northern banks alone without crossing the Kaveri River all the way up to Ingoi Malai, which is near Tiruchi, and then you cross the river, come to the other side and start from Thiruvadpoki and Kadambar Malai and come down all the way up to Pumbuhar where the Kaveri River enters the ocean. So that's like circumambulating the Kaveri. And so from the northern banks you start, cross the river at the end of the 63rd temple on the northern banks, cross the river, start from there and finish your pilgrimage in the Chola heartland with Kaveri as the spine in between. Now a major chunk of the listed temples are in the two banks of Kaveri River. Next, then you have two shrines in the Eedanadu. Eedanadu is today Sri Lanka. Thirukonecharam and Thirukedicharam are, Thirukonamalai and Thirukedicharam are the two shrines that you see in Eedanadu. Then you have the celebrated 14 shrines of Pandyanadu, starting from Madurai all the way up to Kutralam in this in the western end, and Thirukutralam in the western end, and Thiruviramecharam in the southern end. You have the eastern coast, you have 14 shrines in the Pandya land. That will include today's Madurai, Pudukottai, Ramanathapuram and all the Virudhunagar and all those areas in the southern districts of Tamil Nadu. Then you have 23 shrines in Nadunadu. Nadunadu is that part of Tamil Nadu which is sandwiched between Tondenadu to its north and the Cholanadu to its south. So it is that region that covers today's Pondicherry, Kadalur, Vilupuram, Thiruvannamalai areas. So there are 23 shrines in the Nadunadu part, and you have 32 shrines in the Tondenadu. Tondenadu is predominantly today's Chennai and Kanchipuram, Vellur and those areas. So there are 32 shrines in Tondenadu. That includes several of it inside Madras city itself, like Mailapur, Thiruvanmiyur, Thiruvottriyur, Thiruvalidayam, which is Padi, and more. So there are 32 shrines in and around Madras Kanchipuram districts. Then one shrine in Thuluvanadu. Thuluvanadu is the western coast, northern coast of Karnataka. So you have one shrine there in Thuluvanadu. Then you have one shrine in Malainadu. Malainadu is today's Kerala region. So you have Thiru Anjaikalam, that place which was ruled as the capital city by Sheraman Peruman, and that destination which was the last temple that Sundarar visited in this world before his journey to Kailasha. So there is one in Malainadu. And starting from Srisailam, you have five shrines. Anything north of Tamil Nadu boundaries after Kalahasti is considered to be North Indian. So there are five shrines in the northern parts of India, the southernmost of which is Srisailam in Andhra, and then you have Kedarishwaram and Indranila Parupadam and Thirukailayam, and all that put together you have five shrines in the north of India, Anegadangavadam and all these. So this is the classification that they have given. Majority of it is in South India, two in Sri Lanka and a few in the northern parts of India. So that's how this is spread. Apart from these Tevaram shrines, these are the shrines to which there is one complete padigam that is dedicated. That is how these shrine lists are made. The shrine that they have visited should have earned one full padigam to be called as a Padal Petrasthalam. Apart from these are Padal Petrasthalam. Apart from these, there are several hundreds of shrines which are called as Vaiputthalam, which are shrines that are made as a mention in a composition of a different town. So there are many shrines like that finds a mention, including popular ones like Kashi and all that, which finds a mention in the Tevaram compositions by the Samayacharyas. So these are called as Vaiputthalam, and the shrines are so vast an extent sprinkled across Indian subcontinent, in India completely, that several of it are still ambiguous. So there are places like Agathicharam is such a common name, and there are several tens of shrines called by the same name. Similarly, there are very many temples which are debated as to more than one identity, and some are not yet even discovered. So there is a listing like this. So these compilation of Tevaram, as we all know, were all in manuscripts that were safeguarded in the temple of in the Nataraja temple in Chidambaram, and how Nambiandar Nambi, Shivabrahman used Nambiandar Nambi as them all back to be compiled. And as the tradition goes, we're quoting Umapati Sivacharya, who has documented this history of how the Tirumurais were compiled. It is believed that when Nambiandar Nambi first had a chance to see the bundles of Tirumurai manuscripts, several of it had been destroyed by insects, and whatever was available, he could preserve it, conserve it, and bring it out and compile it into Tirumurais. That is how we have got these Kshetrams. So that is how it was initially done. And after several years of these documentation, thanks to the epigraphic experts, the inscription reading field, one full padigam of Jnanasambandhar, which was not available in the manuscripts as compiled by Nambiandar Nambi, was discovered as an epigraphic document, as an inscription, a set of composition as inscriptions in a place called Tiruvidaivai in Shodanadu again, and it was included much later. So that's why you see this difference in listing as 274 in a few cases, 275, and the most latest is 276. So two shrines, one is Tiruvidaivai and the other is Tirukkiliyanur, or Kiliyanur as it is called today in the outskirts of Pondicherry, where names that the padigams for these were discovered at a later stage and have been included in the updated list. Apart from these Devaram shrines, you have shrines that were sung about by Manikavachagar in his Tiruvashagam extensively. So you have shrines like Uttarakosa Mangai, which does not have a padigam in Devaram, but Manikavachagar has sung about it. So you have shrines described only by Manikavachagar. Then you have circuits of temples like Panchabodha Kshetrams in Tamil Nadu, and the Jyotirlinga Sthalams, which are across India in all the corners of India, all 12 of them together. Then you have a list of 7 temples where Tyagaraja's worship is predominant, starting from Tiruvaru. You have the Sapta Vidanga Sthalams. Then you have the Sapta Sthanams in and around Tiruvayaru, with the Panchanathi Kshetram as the predominant, the most important one. Then you have the 5 Sabhas, the Pancha Sabhas, starting from Chidambaram, and Madurai, Trinalveli, Tirukutralam and Tiruvalangadu, where Nataraja performed his dance. And then you have the age-old listing of 8 Kshetrams called as the Veerattana Sthalams, where Shiva has performed each of his 8 valorous acts to destroy demons, to answer the prayers of his devotees. So all of these are the different circuits that have evolved over times, and a visit to these Kshetrams are each venerated and are believed to bring in a lot of Shiva Punyam to us. So this is the sanctity of these Kshetrams and the importance of pilgrimage as prescribed in the Shaivite tradition. Now quickly I will shift over to introducing the 12 Tirumurais. So the first 3 Tirumurais are called as Tirukadaikappu, authored by Jnanasambandhar. As a total, you have 384 padigams, including the Tiruvidaivai padigam that was discovered as an epigraphic document, as inscriptions. So there are 384 padigams. On an average, each padigam will have 10 to 11 songs on an average. And one particular style that Jnanasambandhar followed is, as we know, he followed the Satputra Margam, or considering himself as the son of Shiva, because that's his approach. And we've seen how the Kriyabhagam of the Agamas, the traditions described in the Kriyabhagam, are reflected mostly in his work. So his documentation would generally be on the worships that are done, the rituals that are done, the priests chanting various Vedas in the temple, and sometimes even the birds chanting will sound like Vedic scriptures and Samavedam to Sambandhar, and how even the inanimate beings and even other living beings like birds and animals express their love and devotion to Shiva. So all this is what is generally conceptualized and sung in his compositions. And there are several compositions of his which has helped perform various miracles to bring back to life people who have died then, and intervening. And the most important, as we discussed yesterday, is his debates with Jains in more than one place, and how he established the greatness of Shaiva tradition and brought down the popularity of the Jains, with which they were causing a lot of religious confusions here in South India, a place which has got its established history of Shaiva traditions and other Vedic traditions more predominantly, how Sambandhar went on to safeguard it. So as a format, the penultimate song, or the song before the last one in all his padigams, will generally criticize the spiritual and religious traditions that were brought in here by various non-Vedic sects like Jainism and Buddhism, and how it has how it does not help one in their continuous spiritual journey. So that's one tradition. And Jnanasambandha Peruman also documents about the flora and fauna and the place, how the temples are surrounded by tall mansions, and how the natural creepers and trees and birds and all that support the worship of Shiva there and all that. So the temples that I have visited are all a part of the Tevaram Padal Petra Stalangal. So I'm just choosing one song of each of them, the first song for the three of them alone, to explore a little. And we know the occasion where Sambandha Peruman started singing the first Tevaram and on the banks of Brahmatirtham in Shatanatha Swami temple at Shirgadi, Athoniyappar temple in Shirgadi. So the first song is Thodudaiya Cheviyan, and as it is a tradition to start any divine chanting with the Vedic chanting with pranavam, here again the first syllable Tho goes into the Omkaram, the O part of it goes into the Omkaram, and the final song in the 12 Thirumurais is the last song of Periyapuranam, which finishes off with Makaram in it, Ulagalam. The last word in Periyapuranam is Ulagalam, so the Makaram is there. So the 12 Thirumurais are considered to be as an expansion of Pranava Mantram, starting from O and finishing off in Makaram. So Akara Okara Makara Sambandham is brought through this kind of a compilation also. Now all of this is, nothing of this is man-made. If at all, I mean, nobody had thought about it, because these are works that have come in during different times and compiled during different times. But this is where we understand, very practically we see, witness the divine intervention of making these classics to not just literature, do not stop at that level, but they are sacred literature. And as a tradition in Shaivam, these works, though composed by people who were born here and been around with other human beings, these are all considered to be the divine commands of none less than Parameshwara himself. These are not words of the Pashus or the Atmas here, but it is those of the Pati who is Parameshwara. That's how sacred these works are. So he starts with describing the physical appearance of the person who came to feed him the milk. He says, Thodudaiya Cheviyan, the one who has the lady's ear jewel. Because he starts with, because Uma Parvati fed him the Shivajnana Kshiram. So he says that one person who wears a lady's ear jewel in his left ears, and he rides on a bull, Vidayeri, having worn a spotlessly pure white crescent moon of a single face. The third day crescent moon is what Shiva spots, or the first day, that is also there. And he smeared himself with ashes from the cremation ground, which has the nature of, I mean, it is the cremation grounds, Kaadudaiya Shudalai Podi. And finally, this person is the one who stole my heart, he thieved my heart, the thief who has captivated my mind. Now my mind is not in my control, I have lost it to him, he has thieved it, and he has made it his property, and now I am here to go by his divine commands. And this person is a great one who resides in the sacred town called Piramapuram. That is one of the names. Brahmapuri is one of the names for Shirgadi. He is a resident of Piramapuram, and where he is bestowed Brahma to worship. There is a word play in the way he is used, Erudaya Malaran and all that, but that is to be understood maybe through another lecture where we detail out the Tevaram songs. So that's where he starts. Next, the 4th, 5th and the 6th Thirumurai is what is compiled as the works of Upper Peruman, and this is in fact exclusively called as Devaram. The very word Devaram means an ornament or a haram to Parameshwara, to Mahadeva, so that's why it's called Tevaram. And there are a total of 312 padigams that you see here, and Upper Peruman followed the Dhasa Margam, wherein he considers himself to be a servant or a slave at the command of Shiva as his pati or master. And so his compositions are mostly requesting, pleading and crying out to Parameshwara to free him of all the bonds which causes suffering here. We all know the kind of life that Upper Peruman has to go through before entering the Shaivite tradition, and how he shed all those bonds and entered Shaivite tradition, went on to become a chosen messenger of Shiva to pass on the tradition to us. And of course, we celebrate him as an Acharya for that. So he has also visited several shrines, and a lot of miracles have been performed by him. Again, bringing back to life people who were dead, and debating with the Jainas and to stop them from propagating their theories, and to re-establish the Shaivite tradition, and all that has been common acts by both Upper Peruman and Jnanasambandha, because that was what was the need of the hour in their times. And if not for them, probably we would have continued with this tradition of fighting, and we would have needed, we would have lost more people from the chosen path of Shaivite tradition, which helps them come out of the vicious circle of birth and death. So Upper Brahman and Jnana Sambandha, that's why time and again keep singing about it. And another interesting feature in the compositions of Upper is he, in most of his padigams, in majority of his padigams, mentions about Ravana Garbha Bhangam that Parameshwara did, of how Ravana managed to, when he was on his aerial track driving his chariot, his charioteer was driving, he was seated in the chariot, and how he saw Kailasha Parvatam right in front of him on his route. And as it is a tradition, nobody ever crosses the Kailasha, we are supposed to circumambulate it, but the garbham that he carried with him, the hankaram, forced him to command his charioteer to remove the Kailasha Parvatam from the track and then continue in his same journey. And we know how he managed to do that and failed in his attempt, and Parameshwara got his arrogance down. So this is another episode that is time and again sung about by Upper Brahman in his works. And another common feature in all the three of them is there are at least a few padigams where each of them have sung about the greatness of the Panchakshara mantra. Now it is generally prescribed for people who haven't taken their Samaya Dikshai, who have been authorized to chant the Panchakshara, that they can start singing these padigams where the greatness of the Panchakshara mantram has been sung about by these saints, and how that will help us to approach an acharya, how we'll an acharya's grace will be on us to get our dikshay and continue the chanting of the Mahamantra in a more after initiation regularly.
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4: Uttaman Attan Udayan Adiye Ninaindu Uruhi Matta Manathodu Malivan என்ன மன நினைவில் ஒத்தன ஒத்தன சொல்லிட ஊரூர் திரிந்து எவரும் தத்தம் மனத்தன மனத்தன பேச எங்காண்டு கொல் சாவதுவே.
5: The last, this series of stanzas follow the அந்தாதி. In grammar, Tamil grammar, it is அந்தாதி. The last word will be the first word in the next stanza. Last word of the previous stanza becomes the first word in the next stanza. Ullel piradaivam unnayallal engal uttamane is the last line in the second stanza. Uttamane is the last word. So the saint begins with the word uttaman in the third stanza. Unnayallal piradaivam ullen, that's what he would say. Piradaivam, what does he mean? Piradaivam. He describes Piradaivam in various ways in Tiruvachakam. The supreme power is the one which is responsible for the fivefold activities of the cosmos. Well, Brahma does creation, Vishnu does sustenance, Rudra, which is known as Guni Rudra, does the involution. Now, the concealment as well as grace are considered together as part of one activity of the Lord. But the most important thing is that Guni Rudra performs what is known as involution. The Lord who stays after all that had taken place, and all the souls go back to them, go back to him in a reverse kind of way, and that's the Lord who remains, and that's the Lord Adiyum Andamum Illada Or Kadavul. That is the Lord who remains when everything is dead and gone. Piradevam are those who are part of this cyclical existence, namely part of life and death. They are here, they are in the heavens, and they will be back, and they will keep on in this eternal cycle of birth and death. By virtue of their punya, by virtue of their meritorious deeds, it's possible that they assume high power positions in the heavens and elsewhere, but that does not make them any more God. They are not even gods. They have certain powers. But they have to come back. And they will be very much like us, sakalars. Sakalars are those who have all the malams with themselves. I've been describing to you the three malams, anavam, kanmam, and maya. Now, even an Indra would not be anybody who is completely free from these malams. And therefore, Piradevam are those with malam, who are in the respective positions as a result of their meritorious deeds. And they would be there for some time and they would have to come back. Ultimately, if you have to reach the holy feet of Lord and be there forever in what is known as the Mukti, then you cross the cycle of birth and death, then you will not be a Piradevam. Therefore, I am not interested in them, I am only interested in you. That's what he said, Uttamane. The Supreme Being, being whom it's impossible to describe in any other way, excepting in the superlative word, Uttaman. So, Uttaman, Attan, Udayan, Adiyen, Enayindu, Uruhi. So, he uses three expressions to describe God. Uttaman, the Supreme Being, a superlative person who, Engunattan, who has all the best qualities which you can conceive of in him, and who is also beyond all those qualities. And Attan is father, Tandai. Now Attan is a word of endearment. You, more than using the word Appan or Tandai, the poets are fond of using the word Attan. A father is someone who really takes care of his progeny's offsprings. Now, you could be a prodigal son, but the father would always like you to come back to him. Whatever be your blemishes, whatever you be your faults, whatever be your demerits, he would always expect you to be back in his fold. Now, there was a king's son who was taken by the hunters, even he was a child, and brought up in the forest, and he grew to be one of the hunters. He did not know any kingly ways. One day, the king had been in great misery, having lost his child, and for many years he was searching for him, and ultimately he managed to locate him in the company of these hunters, and he got him, and he told him who he was, and the next moment the child knew who he was, and the child had become a boy by this time probably, or a young man, and he went back with him, and the father took him into his own fold. Now, this particular instance is described as a part of a philosophical concept very famously in the Saiva Siddhanta. The 8th sutra of Sivignanabodham, Meyangandar Sivignanabodham, describes this. 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This is the substance of that 8th sutram of Sivagnanabodham of Meyagandha Devar. So you see, God, Father is there, ready to look after you, ready to take you back, whatever be your wayward habits, you may go out of ignorance, out of callousness, out of your own sense of arrogance, and out of your anava, but then you will come back. This coming back is the act of the grace of God. It takes place thanks to His grace. And so Attan is one who will always take care of you. Udayan, I explained that to you even in the first stanza. Udayan is one who possesses. Udayan is one to whom you belong. We do not belong to ourselves. We belong to Him. The word Udayan therefore describes the all the margas put together. Dasa Marga, Satputra Marga, Saha Marga, and San Marga are the four margas described by Saiva Siddhanta as the pathways to God. Now, the word Udayan implies all these things. By whichever path you go, you reach Him to whom you really belong. You do not belong to this world. You do not belong to yourself. You do not belong to the body or the instruments which are part of this body. You really belong to Him. And therefore you go to Him. But you can think that you are part of this body and you are part of this world and you belong to this situation and your environment on account of your ignorance. But once this ignorance leaves you and you have reached a state of understanding and comprehension, then you will redouble your effort to be able to reach God at the earliest. And therefore, Udayan is the one to whom you will naturally go to. You may call him Pitta, but you will still understand that the word Pitta, in fact, is one of endearment, as Sundara experienced. எந்தாயோடு என்னப்பன் ஏழு ஏழு பிறவியும் அன்றே சிவனுக்கு எழுதிய ஆவணம் ஒன்றாய் உலகம் படைத்தான் எழுதினான் நின்றான் முகில்வண்ணன் நேரெழுத்தாயே. That's what திருமந்திரம் says. See, well before anybody was born, our parents, our foreparents, if they were ever there, had written you off as slave to the Lord. And so you do not think that you are an independent entity by yourself. And this was done in the document of serfdom was written by no less a person than Brahma. Undrai Ulaham Padaitan Yaridinan. This document of serfdom was written by Undrai Ulaham Padaitan, that is Brahman. Indran Mugilvannan Neraritaye. Neraritu means witness. Brahma was a witness, and Vishnu, Thirumal, was a witness to this happening. And when these two people have seen what has been happening, you cannot claim that you are free. Your real freedom consists in your serfdom to the Lord. In your own sense of freedom, it is real serfdom. That's where all your attachments begin. That's where your anxiety starts. That's where your fear starts. But when you are given yourself up to God, there is no fear, there is no attachment, there is no anxiety, there is no pain, there is no mere misery. Such is what Upper Varman found. He was the most harassed man. He was put to enormous trouble by Pallava king, but he withstood all that because he knew he was not subject to anybody excepting to him. Namarkum kudiyellom namane nanjom. That's what he said. Namarkum kudiyellom. I am not a subject of anybody, and therefore I have nothing to fear. Anjivadu undrumillai, anjivadarku yad undrumillai. There is nothing to fear, and there is no fear. And he explained it when the Pallava king set the mighty royal elephant upon him, and he sang, there is nothing to fear. And so it happened that the elephant came near him, saw Appa, and fell at its feet, and went round him and prostrated before Appa. And having done that, he turned back upon those who brought him and destroyed them. So, Udaya, Uttaman Attan Udayan Adiye Ninaindu Uruhi. This is the character of the saint. I had nothing but to think of his holy feet, to pray before the holy feet, to worship it, and to shed tears of bliss, contemplating the holy feet. And this is the true characteristic of a devotee. And it speaks of his enormous amount of maturity, spiritual maturity. His intense spirituality is exhibited when he says, Adiye ninaindu uruhi. You see, the Adiyarhal followed their own ways in offering the devotion to the Lord. Our saints have called them Valvinai and Melvinai. Valvinai is a kind of an activity in which these people were ready to do the worst, ready to sacrifice themselves, if it happened to be to protect God or to protect the devotees of the Lord. The last time I told you the story of Erivatta Nayanar. Sirathonda Nayanar would go to the extent of making curry out of his child. And there was a Nayanar who would keep on using his hand as kungaliyam when he could not have enough money to purchase kungaliyam for the Lord. There was a devotee, Sakya Nayanar, who worshipped Lord Shiva's lingam by throwing stone at it. There was a devotee, Sandeswara Nayanar, who cut his father's feet merely because his father kicked the pail of milk which he had kept for the worship of that Shivalinga made of sand. And there was a saint who would even spurn God and Sundaramurthi Nayanar merely because Sundaramurthi Nayanar did not look at the devotees in Devasri Mandavam on that fine morning when he went there to sing his Thiruthunda Thohai. And so the story goes like this. So each one had his own way. And there was Saint Kannappa, who would put his left foot right on the eye of the Lord, which was bleeding, in order to stop bleeding, before he could take out the other eye and fix it. And Sivabhacharya was watching it all the time. So each one adopted his own way of expressing his devotion to the Lord. And Adiye Ninaindurhi is an all-comprehensive experience. So what happens? When that happens, when I am with God, when I am possessed by God, and I am mad with God, and what comes out of me is godliness, is the word of God, and I say nothing but what pleases God. Matta manathod maal even enna mana ninaivil. Matta means happy, kalippu, blissful. So I was happy, I was blissful. I was enjoying the bliss of experiencing the Lord and worshipping Him in a mood of intense devotion. But other people said, he is a maal. Maal means mayakkam. He is a deluded person. He is a mad chap. He is saying something. He is prattling something. People talk about me like that. Matta manathod. Maal even ena. Manan inaivil. I was in a state of mind, got drunk, when people thought that I was a mad person, prattling something. I was in that frame of mind. But what do I do at that time? I do speak. Words come out. I could not control them. And I kept talking. But I did not say anything irrelevant. I was only talking of God. I was only talking in praise of Him. I was speaking words of worship. Ottana, ottana sollida. I was saying something relevant. The ottana is a very important word here. A man who is in that state of mind will say things which he does not really say. From out of him God comes out and God expresses Himself. Amanurai tanadurayaha. That's what Trinyana Sambandha said. What do you say? What do you think? Am I talking? I am not talking. It is you who is talking. Not I, but the Father in me. Isn't that the Christian saying? Not I, but the Father in me. Saint Paul, I think. Similarly, enadurai tanadurayaha. Enadane avanadane. That's what Jnana Sambandha kept on saying. And so what I say is, such things which are of God, which are godly. So, vattana vattana. In my mind, they are the most suitable expressions that can ever come out. Relevant expressions. Vattana vattana sollida. Oor, oor, thirindu. I was moving about. I was in search of God. By God. Vattana vattana sollida. Oor, oor, thirindu. Apdi naan poyindiruken. I am doing that way. But what do these people say? Tattam manattana. Manatana pesa. When they look at me, they begin talking about me. They talk about me in all kinds of ways. Tattam manatana pesa. Inga ottana ottana. Inga tattam manatana pesa. They talk in their own way. What do they talk? They will only gossip. And what do they gossip? They will gossip on the basis of their irrationality. But they consider themselves to be most rational beings. And my actions, my thoughts, my speech, my words, etc., appear to them to be mad. And they think that they are making the right statements based on the reason. A very good friend of mine, you see, a doctor, a very, very, very highly placed neurophysician, whom I have known for a very long time, he's a perfect rationalist. And so we have had long arguments or long talks. And so he would tell me very frankly, all that you are talking, Tiruchadagam, Tiruvachagam, Armani, or up, or Thirumurigal or whatever it is, to me, do not make sense. They do not make sense because they talk of God, and God to me is not he cannot be attained by any degree of rationality. I do not see any reason by which I can think in terms of a divinity. So he is a very well-known physician, neurophysician, with whom is a very good friend of mine. We have friendly sparring on these issues. And now, when I talk like this, when I am with you, when we are discussing these things, and he would think that these are irrational things. This is exactly what Manikavasika says here. What I talk of is considered as irrational by people, and they do not understand what I am talking. What is going to be the meeting point between the two of us? There doesn't appear to be any meeting point between the two of us. So what do I do? I find it difficult to convince them. Because they are absolutely imbued with a high sense of rationality. And all that I can do is to pray to God to release me from this. Yengyandru kollu saavadu ve. Saavadu does not here mean I would like to die. No. I would like to be away. I am already away. I am free from them. I am no longer concerned with them. I am no longer connected with that type of irrationality which is common in this world. But nevertheless, it chases me. It's coming near me. It frightens me. It threatens me. This happens even to the fully enlightened souls. 12th Sutram of Sivignana Bodham, Meganda Sartha, Meganda Sivignana Bodham, brings this to our notice. A fully enlightened person can still slip by the worldly talk. by the power of the world, by the power of the attraction of words, deeds and thoughts of the people as a whole. And so you might slip and you might fall back into the company and you will find it even more difficult to get away. It would be the worst possible situation for a saint to slip. So the 12th Sutra warns this kind of a situation and then says, please, in order to ensure this all the time, keep in your mind Panchaksharam, Sivanamam. Keep that. That's the only thing which can protect you, which can give you a certain security, which will ensure that your vasanas, your malas, your predilection to slip away do not attack you. So Panchakshara is the only way by which you can save yourself. And not only Panchakshara, he says, Murti Talam Tirtham. And in the company of devotees. In the Adhikaranam, he makes it very clear. Vaigandhar makes it very clear. It is only in the company of the saints and the devotees you can feel safe and you will be able to free yourself from whatever remaining vasana there is of your past malas. Otherwise, you will have a tendency to sleep. So, Savadive here does not mean, I'm unable to face the world, I would like to die, please take me, no. Please give me that strength of character, that strength of mind, the strength of heart to ensure that whatever they say, that I am impervious to them. It does not overthrow me, does not topple my mind. So, suttaruttal, savadu, suttaruttal, get away from them. Get away from those concerns relating to the self, relating to body, relating to mind, and relating to the world, the family, kith and kin, in such a way that whatever they talk does not reach your ears. So, 12th Sutram says, please take care of this kind of a situation and be in the company of devotees all the time and ensure that that Panchakshara is always ringing in your heart. So, Uttaman Attan Udayan Adiye Ninaindu Urihi Matta Manathodu Mal Ivan Enna Mana Ninaivil Ottana Ottana Sollida Oor Thirindevarum Varund Tattama Tattam Manattana Manattana Pesa Enyandru Kol Savaduve. This is, you see, this very central idea of the

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That's what Thirumoolar would say. So everything is gone from me. Even I do not know. Even the destruction of my mind, I do not know. So that is the state in which saints are. No wonder you can imagine why Eribatha did what he did, or Siruthonda did what he did, or Sandesa did what he did. Valvinai. So, Tattana Manattana Pesa Engaandu Kol Saavaduve. One more, we'll just begin. Saavamunnal, fourth stanza. Saavamunnal Takkan Velvi Taharathindu Nanjamanji. 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God talks through me is what he says. So you would say mudal part bhakti abdi nadathunda, if you think that first song was an illustration of the idea of bhakti, the second stanza was indicating vairagyam, because he says kollen நல்லேன் எள்ளேன் உள்ளேன், ஐ வில் நாட் டூ திஸ், ஐ வில் நாட் டூ தட். இட்ஸ் எ மெஷர் ஆஃப் இஸ் அஸ்டரிட்டி, இட்ஸ் எ மெஷர் ஆஃப் இஸ் தபஸ், இட்ஸ் எ மெஷர் ஆஃப் ஹிஸ் ஸ்டெட்ஃபாஸ்ட்னஸ். ஸோ ஹீ டஸ் தட். இஃப் யூ டேக் தட் ஆஸ் 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But he says, I am so fully involved but that whenever I talk, people call me a fool, a mad person. This is one way by which the devotees are found to be manifesting their love of God. So vichitram eduthukalam, we can. So the fourth one, saavamunnal takkan velli tagarindru nanjamanji aa endai endru avida விடு நம்மவர் அவரே மூவரென்றே எம்பிரானோடு எண்ணி விண்ணாண்டு மண் மேல் தேவரென்றே இருமாந்து என்ன பாவம் திரிதவரே. Now he said in the second stanza, look, I do know, I am no longer, I am not interested in Purandaran's position or Thirumal's position or in Brahman's position. I have nothing to do with them. Now you ask why? If you ask the question why, then he comes out with a plausible answer as to why he will have nothing to do with those characters. These are the people, he would say, who ate the flesh of the goat in Daksha's sacrifice. The meaning is deeper, but I will just tell you that these are the people who ate goat's meat at Daksha's sacrifice. These are the people when at the first sight of the onflow of poison, when the Parkadal was being, they wanted to take Amritam out of Parkadal, but many things came and poison came. And first sight of poison, all of them ran helter-skelter trying to save themselves. So these are the people who ran away when poison was coming out of Parkadal. These are the people who ate the flesh of the goat in Daksha's sacrifice. Nammavare. After all, who are they? These are the people full of malam. These are the people full of blemishes. So they call themselves devas. They may call themselves as the denizens of the heaven. And they call themselves Brahma, Vishnu, Rudra. They will include my God as part of them. And call me also, call God also as part of these devas. And they think that they are ruling heavens forever and forever, but they know not, because they have to come back. And more interesting and more funny, on ground, on this mother earth, people think that they are devas in the way in which they flaunt their wealth, flaunt their knowledge, flaunt their scholarship. And these are the people, do you think I should go on attach myself to them? These are the people I would like to spurn them as a first opportunity. But the philosophical concepts we'll have to go into in greater detail. Sava munnal takkan veldi, dakshan sacrifice.

0: 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They were afraid of the poison that was coming out of the sea of milk. Ah, ah, enda. Pa, thaye, kapatru. Ah, ah. He's a cry of despair. He repeats it also. Avida. Avida also is a cry of, cry for help. Cry of despair. Endru vidum nammavar avare. Those who are the people who are shouting like this, they are none but our own people, kith and kin. These devas, they are nothing, no different because they are full of malam. They are full of blemishes. Mover endre, embaranodu mover endre. They think that the mighty Lord, Lord Shiva, the absolute, the Shiva Paramborul, they think that is one of the three. That is Shiva, Brahma, Vishnu, Shiva. Rudra, Brahma, Vishnu, Rudra. And enna enni, vinna endre. Having thought like that, they are vinnand. They think that they are ruling the heavens for eternity. And manmel devan endru irumandu. On earth, people claim themselves to be the gods and devan endru irumandu in the height of arrogance. Who are they? We are not talking of devas here. Devan endru enni irumandu. He is talking of people. Who are these people? People who consider themselves high and mighty. And who are those people who consider themselves high and mighty? They are the people of wealth. They are the people of position, they are the people of status, they are the people of learning, they are the people of scholarship. Whosoever has allowed his ego to reach his head and beyond, these are the people who are manmel devanendru irumandavargal. They are the people. Whosoever struck with his ego, whether as a result of wealth or position, learning, scholarship, knowledge, education, whichever way you call, மண்பு இருமாந்தவர்கள். தே சஃபர் ஃப்ரம் அக்யூட் ஆனமமலா. தே 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So, there is only one God absolute, but these are the people who are nowhere near the picture. On the contrary, they are despicable. This is what he would come to. So, therefore, this is the reason why I will have nothing to do with them. So, this is fourth stanza. We will take it in greater detail at the next meeting on session on the 9th, because Daksha's sacrifice is a very important watermark in the evolution of the concept of Shiva. Because Vedas and the Agamas have been going on two parallel lines in this country for centuries. There was a time when there was a direct confrontation taking place, and this direct confrontation is epitomized in this Daksha sacrifice. We need to look at that a little more. Because this Daksha sacrifice, which establishes once for all the supremacy of Lord Shiva. Prior to that, it was devas to whom propitiation was being done in homas and yajnas and sacrifices as laid down by the Vedas, Yajurveda primarily. But the change takes place. And Daksha Yajna, in fact, is a high watermark in the evolution of Saiva worship. So we'll go into that in greater detail at the next session on the 9th. So, in the 4th, the poet, the saint, seems to give reason why he would not like to have any of them as his gods. I put it that way rather crudely, but he has greater sentiments to express here, and he puts it forthrightly also. So, which is very unusual for a saint of, say, the Manikyavasika, of Manikyavasika's, I don't know what to use word, I can't use the word caliber, because he is a Melvinai. He is a person who's so much devoted to God that you would not expect him to think in terms of any harsh expressions at all. But here, this stanza is full of harsh expressions. Thennaaludaiya sevanaiye potri, thennaattavarkkum niraivaa potri.
1: 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Philosophical Discourses and Periyapuranam Lectures in Tamil will be broadcast on Shivatattvam. 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
1: 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Om Namah Shivaya.
2: Respected dear family members, my pranams to you. Vedas were composed by the great rishis of India, and Vedas became the foundation of all the Indian knowledge, whether it is connected with the language or connected with the grammar or phonetics or prosody or Vedic astronomy, Vedic mathematics, Vedic chemistry, psychology, sociology, and so on. That is the reason why even today many people, including highly educated people, used to say everything was there in India. Vedas give all the knowledge. One way it is correct, another way it is wrong. Why one way it is correct? As I told you in the last class, Upaveda of Rigveda is Arthashastra. So economics is connected with the Veda. Yajurveda has got the Upaveda, which is Dhanurveda, the science of archery. That is connected with the Veda. The science of music, Gandharva Veda, the science of dance, knowledge of dance, connected with the Samaveda. So music, dance, science of archery, economics, all linked with the Vedas. Ayurveda connected with the Atharva Veda. Sthapatya Veda, Vastu, civil engineering connected with Atharva Veda. So like this, if you are going deep into the Vedic knowledge, not merely the Vedic textbook contain the knowledge, but their subsidiary which are linked with the Veda directly also contain these branches of knowledge. Now, many people learn Veda just a chanting of Veda, that's all. Just like a upper primary student or a lower primary student or a high school student learns to sing a film song. Learning a film song does not mean that he is thorough in Carnatic music and Saptaswara and all the rules and regulations connected with the Carnatic music. It is not necessary at all. So for an ordinary man, for an ordinary student, for an ordinary fellow who wants to sing a film song, needs to learn that by heart, by just copying from the CDs or cassettes. But suppose somebody has to go deep into the film song, Charanam, Pallavi, Shruti, and all the ragas, talas, and other thing, then naturally he will have to go deep into the subject, not merely learning one song, but all the rules behind that song, film song, to be learned. You can see when even the children, when attending the reality show competition, particularly in Surya TV, you can see the students are thorough in the rules of the ragas, talas, pallavi, anupallavi, charanam and so on. So, two type of learnings are there for Vedas. One, learning to chant the Veda. Learning to chant the Veda just like somebody learns to sing a film song. Another one, going deep into the studying process for nearly 1 decade or more than that. 1 decade is needed for learning Vedas by heart with the rules. 10 Shrutis are there. Udattam, elevation. Anudattam, depression. Anunasika. Devang comes from nose. Anunasika. Kambam. Apswa. 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So like this, 10 Shrutis are there. Where it comes, when it comes, why it comes, how it comes and so on are given. Say for example, Abhi plus Imam, Abhimam. Abhi plus Imam, Abhimam. Abhi plus Imam, Abhimam. Abhi plus Imam. So these are all the rules which are very, very important as far as the real Vedic scholarly knowledge is concerned. Real Vedic scholarly knowledge, merely chanting Veda, for which you need not go deep into all these things, only either read directly based on the marking given in the textbook or from the guru you learn it. But remember that Veda learning through CDs and cassettes may not give you the correct guidance for the correct chanting, because people may chant it little fast, for which these rules are not stringent. So a student, once he learns the Veda chanting from CD or cassette, then correct Veda chanting learning becomes very difficult. So that is why always it is told you should learn Veda directly from Guru Muga or from the face of your Guru, because he gives you the rules and regulations for using every letter, every word, every rik, every line and every hymn, every sukta. So remember, in between two letters, half matra is needed. This is one matra. One matra is the duration of the sound of this. And between the words, one matra is needed. Between the letter, half matra. Half matra time, between the words one matra, between the lines two matra, between the riks three matra, between the hymns four matra times are to be incorporated. Then only we will be getting the correct Vedic chanting. Suppose you are changing the time between the letters or between the words, even the meaning will be different. Say for example, avahanam. What is meant by avahanam? Bringing the gods from the tantric way. Suppose instead of I am telling avahanam, Vahanam. Then what will be the meaning? A means that. Vahana means vehicle. So, A Vahana. In between A and Va, the time given became 2 matra. The meaning changed. Ashramam. Ashramam. It is the hermitage. But suppose you are

be careful while learning Veda Mantra. Once you have learned in the wrong way, then correcting the Veda Mantra becomes difficult. So these are all the conditions put forth for giving the correct message with the correct words composed in the correct letters in the correct way of chanting for getting the neuro-linguistic effect, psycho-linguistic effect and the effect of the messages given in that mantra. So all the three are needed when you are chanting the Veda mantra. Psycholinguistic effect, the psychological effect that you are getting when you are understanding the meaning of Veda mantra. Neurolinguistic effect is the music therapeutical effect that you are experiencing when you are chanting the Veda mantra. So when you are chanting the Veda mantra or listening the Veda mantra, the brain waves will become normal. So the brain wave is affected when you are listening the Veda mantra. The heartbeat will become normal. So the heart is influenced by Veda mantra. And the blood pressure will become normal because heartbeat is controlled. The cholesterol level becomes normal. Adrenaline level becomes normal. And your mind becomes normal. Music therapeutical effect. So here stands the science of Veda Mantra. This has been proved very well by the Cleveland University professor, Professor T. Temple, Tutler, and nowadays Veda Mantras are chanted and made to listen by the patients particularly affected by psychosomatic diseases. Even this you can feel when you are under heavy tension. Put this Veda mantra and sit for about 5 minutes or 10 minutes. The mind will become more and more clear, not because of the spirituality present in that, but because of the musical therapeutical effect. Musical effect. That's what I told in the previous days. New age therapy. New age therapy. Nowadays, many heart patients, cancer patients and many people, they are all advised by the doctors to listen Veda mantra or excellent music so that mental calm and mental stability and a calming effect of the mind will be available from that, for which mantra therapy is excellent. So learning Veda mantra, variety of methods are available. They are not necessary for the common man, common student. Those who would like to become the real Vedic scholar, those who would like to become the real Vedic student for about 12 to 15 years, they have to study Veda mantra in the most systematic way and customatic way. Remember that there is no English word like customatic way. That customatic word is not there in the dictionary. Then why did I use the word customatic? Because no British people, no American has told anybody else, don't make your own English word. We have got our own freedom to make our own English words. So you have to learn the Veda mantra in a systematic way and a customatic way, because Veda mantra chanting is different from any textbook studying in the world. Very recently in one of the local newspaper, the Christian Good News group of people have given the program Veda Padanam. That Veda is Bible. Never compare the Bible with the Vedas. Those priests and bishops and metran, they are cheating Hindus by using the word Veda for Bible or using the word Veda for Quran. Quran and Bible, they are all entirely different literature which can never come nearer to Veda mantra, because Veda mantra is entirely different class of literature. So remember that Veda mantra chanting, that is Samhita Padam. It is known as Padam or Shiksha.
Shiksha means the way in which it should be taught.

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1: Om Namah Shivaya. Dear listeners of Shaivam.org, the next program is Divine Discourse. In this, you are about to listen Essence of the Upanishads. The title is Sutras, presented by Swami Jyotir Mayananda. Thank you. Om Namah Shivaya.
2: Yaditam kinch jagat sarvam prana ejati nihisritam mahadbhayam vajramudyatam ya etad viduh amritaste bhavanti. All this world that has proceeded from Brahman functions in Brahman. Whoever knows that Brahman who strikes fear like an uplifted thunderbolt in the hearts of the ignorant. Whoever knows that, and therefore, for those who know Brahman is not the source of fear, the source of immense joy. Therefore, they attain immortality. Interesting point, very important to understand. You live in a world where there is joy and sorrow, pleasure and pain. The world is described like a wheel with six spokes. If you perform dharma, righteous deeds, thereby you are creating good karmas. Punya karmas or dharmic karmas give rise to pleasant situations. Pleasant situations create attachment, raga. And it is not possible for anyone to go on doing dharmic, being righteous absolutely. So there are times when you are doing adharma, unrighteous deeds. They create painful experience. Painful experience creates hatred. And this six spokes continue as the wheel moves on from life to life. But this wheel is centered upon ego. And ego arises in a person on the basis of illusion. Ego is because one is unable to discriminate between the self and the not self. Follow a simple sequence. Everyone wants to remove pain. So therefore, what's the cause of pain? You remove the cause. Embodiment is the cause of pain. You have entered into the body. Who told you to enter the body? Embodiment is caused by karma. As long as there is karma, you are going to get into embodiment. Karma is caused by lack of discrimination between the self and the not-self. Rather, before that, karma is caused by ego. Ego within you. And what is the cause of that ego? The lack of discrimination between the self and the not-self. And what's the cause of that? Avidya, ignorance. So if you think of the chain of pain, then it starts breaking the chain. You will gain a lot. Led by karma, you move in a world which is Maya. Just like led by minor karmas, you enter into dream world. Karma fructifies in two ways. Very minor type of karmas, extremely minor, they operate in your dream. More defined karmas, they operate in your waking world. From that it follows that there is certain possibility in every individual to reduce the force of a negative karma by taking recourse to japa, meditation, sadhana, surrender, good deeds, and by taking recourse to profound meditation, devotion, and inquiry. It's possible for everyone to destroy all karmas by attaining enlightenment. But if you have not attained enlightenment, you may still have that possibility of self-effort, which is always there for everyone, to choose to do more of good karmas, intensify righteous deeds, and reduce negative karma. Certain karmas you don't know of, by doing your japa, meditation, surrender to God, you go on reducing them, just to give you some idea. An aspirant practice a lot of meditation. There's a wonderful state of sattva in his mind, felt wonderful. When he went to sleep, he had a miserable experience. He found himself driving a car, and the car suddenly got into an accident, rolled over. His leg is crushed. He doesn't know where his head is. When he wakes up from the dream, thinks within himself, if I had not done those prayers, I would have been much better. Because I did all the japa, etc., somehow I strained my nerves or whatever, and that experience came. Of course, he went to his guru and asked him, what should he do? The guru said it would have happened in reality. In a real world, his negative karma was pushing him to get into an accident. But those meditation, etc., and good deeds that he did reduced that effect, but didn't reduce enough. There are countless karmas that are negated by japa, meditation, turning to God. Simply because you don't have all the record, and God has not supplied you with a website, so you don't know how much benefit you have received. So many lives have stopped. What would have led you to have many lives and so many things? There's also a story of sage Vidyaranya, the writer of Panchadashi. He performed Purashcharana of a mantra. Purashcharana means, if you have, suppose you are repeating Om Namah Shivaya, 5 letters. If you add Om, 6 letters. 6 multiplied by 1,000. If you repeat the mantra for 6,000 times, it's kind of a Purashcharana. And Purashcharana has a special benefit. You don't do it in one sitting, but you plan it for a month, doing little by little. The Vidyaranya performs about 7 Purashcharanas. And afterwards, looked within himself and he saw there was no change. So he developed a sense of despair. Went to sleep with a heavy mind, and in his dream there arose a mystical experience where the deity within him was telling him, don't grieve, all your Purashcharanas helped you, look behind you. There were 7 big heaps of negative karmas from his past. And each Purashcharana burnt up a whole mountain. So the idea is to understand that your sadhana continues to bear its fruit. Your japa, prayers, all have their great effect. But the result cannot be seen in day-to-day life. If you have subtle intellect, you will understand the result. Because how can a person view sadhana as a source of joy if he does sadhana and gets into an accident in his dream? And yet is a result of his japa that avoided the real accident. I'm leading you to understand that as long as you have not attained liberation, you are subject to karma. And in the karmic process, you will rise to great heights and will descend to low states. And that has gone on for a long time. There's an episode in one of the Puranas. Lord Krishna was with Rukmini Devi, just relaxing. And he saw a line of ants. And one ant was especially very bright and vigorous. Krishna smiled. And Rukmini Devi, oh Lord, what's the reason? And Lord Krishna said, this soul has been Indra 100 times. He has enjoyed celestial pleasures. And now see how he is rushing after a little grain of sugar. To him, that is the greatest achievement. Don't get your mind too much. You must realize that this is not really a simile relating to man. It's related to everyone, every individual. Even if you were to be the emperor of the whole world, you are nothing but an ant in this context of the whole universe. The very earth planet is just a little speck of dust. Even to say you are an ant is a great compliment. That's from the point of view of the body. From the point of view of the soul is a ray of God. And God is beyond. The entire universe and all its mystery and all its immensity shrinks. It goes on shrinking at this until there is nothing there. The entire universe collapses before the majesty of God. Just like the entire dream universe collapses when you wake up. Waking up is to see the majesty of your own consciousness. And even while the universe was being experienced in dream, your consciousness was unaffected. God, Brahman, or considered God, is a source of immense terror as well as source of boundless tenderness. Depending upon different minds that are moving towards rajas, tamas, asuric. If there is more rajas in you, you are asura. More tamas enters, you are the rakshasa. The demoniac people have two variations, two grades. One grade of demon can manipulate himself to appear so good and gentle. Another grade of demon can't manipulate. He has already three heads. Can't shrink. So the third grade of demon will see you know that is a demon. You can't do anything about it. So these are subtle things. To understand the Puranas, if you tend to stay in the realm of Rajas and Tamas, then you become Asuri, demoniac. You become a source of pain for yourself and for all people around you. On the other hand, when you turn towards sattva, you become a source of joy, sweetness, divine love. The movement towards sattva, the moment you have taken that step, implying your step towards devotion to God, towards enlightenment, the moment you have taken a serious step, the entire creative process of God, the presence of God, oozes with sweetness. You are enfolded by God like a mother enfolding a child. Now, put it into another level. Both processes go on in your life because there is no mathematical shifting from tamas, rajas to sattva. So even while you are shifting to sattva, there is always a little movement towards rajas and tamas. So the same divine source is also manipulating, giving you little lion paw with all the nails out. Also, staring at you with sparks coming out of the eyes. And now and then showing the fangs, the teeth also. And sometimes more generous than that. On the other hand, if you are moving towards sattva, profound experience of divine protection, of divine love, leading you to enlightenment. And through enlightened mind, there is nothing but Brahman. A river can face challenges, positive and negative. But when it has entered the ocean, it has attained consummation of its movement. So Upanishad is giving you the understanding that there is a great fear that goes after you like an uplifted thunderbolt, and the soul is moved from life to life. You are led to different experiences. Say, for example, suddenly things have improved. You are enjoying prosperity. But somewhere behind the back, someone has a little thunderbolt. Somewhere there is a whip Sanskrit language uses the term ankush. All human happiness has ankush behind it. Sankush tripti. You become satisfied, but your satisfaction has a string attached. It will be only for a short while. You have become successful, powerful. You may feel quite wonderful. Always remember, you are a mortal personality. That itself should put a little cold ice on your attain. All experiences led by karma are transient, conditional. Therefore, pleasant condition created by karma, that condition is illusory, short-lived, transient, delusional. However, when you attain enlightenment, then there is nirankusha tripti. Your satisfaction comes to you, which goes on growing, like the waxing moon. The waxing moon has a limit. This has no limit. Its limit is infinity. And it is, there's no ankush behind it. You are getting, river is entering into the ocean, and how big is the ocean? From ordinary point of view, there are some limitations. Think of the imagery behind it. So you have two choices. Live in a world with terrifying forces around you, constantly whipping you, chasing you. From morning till night, you can't just relax. You have relaxed to look at the watch. And you move from one life to another. And this process goes on. Another choice is put an end to this. Realize I am that. I'm not the body, I'm not the mind, not the ego. I'm the absolute self, non-dual, beyond the world of time, space and causation. Also remember, hold the understanding of kleshas. Avidya, ignorance, gives rise to asmita, egoism. Asmita, the ego-bonded consciousness, gives rise to ragadvesha, attachment and hatred. As you are identified with your ego, the vision is limited. So, whatever seems pleasant becomes the source of attachment. Whatever seems unpleasant becomes the source of hatred. You go on developing impressions of raga and dvesha. These complex impressions become the backbone of karma. Led by karma, you enter into embodiment. In embodied state, there is a constant fear of losing your body, fear of death. So all fear and sorrow and painful experience, they relate to five kleshas, clinging to physical life, called abhinivesha klesha. Attachment, hatred, they are also kleshas. Attachment, raga, raga klesha, dvesha klesha, hatred. Then there is asmita klesha, being identified with ego entity within you. And then there is klesha arising out of ignorance that doesn't allow you to have a full vision of what you are. And these five, they go on spilling poison in your mental process. This is illustrated in Krishna's story, Kaliyadaman. Suddenly, it so happened that someone was playing a ball and ball fell into the Yamuna River, and the river had gained a negative popularity. It was poisonous in a particular area. Even birds flying over would die. However, Krishna didn't mind that. He jumped into it. He fought with a Kaliya serpent which has many hoods. And ultimately, I'm cutting the story short, he removed the Kaliya from there. That Kaliya serpent refers to kleshas. Those kleshas are constantly envenoming your mind, creating karmas. But if you bring in God within, if you let Krishna enter into your mental process, then there is a change begins to occur. Bhayadasyad agnistapati, bhayat tapati suryaha, bhayadindrascha vayushcha, mrityurdhavati panchama. Out of the fear of Brahman, God, fire burns, the sun radiates light, and Indra, the rain god, showers, brings rain. The wind god performs his functions, and death is ever performing his function. You must realize that in Vedic way of thinking, death is not viewed as terror. God of death is Lord Yama. It is Lord Yama who incarnated Yudhishthira as a very saintly personality. Because the role of Yama, there's nothing negative about it. The role of Yama is like a role of a mother facing mud-besmeared children. You catch hold of every child, shake off the cloth, put on a new one. And every child feels a terror has come. The soul gets messy through karmas. And Yama is always there waiting. Kept perfect calculation of your karma. There will not be slightest mistake. No one dies because of a chance. Looks like chance. But the moment your karma has ended for the body, death is there. And death cannot stop. As if God, the terror, has put a stick behind his head. All the elements perform their functions without stopping. Water element is constantly sustaining you, but if your karma gets mixed up, the uplifted stick of God will tell that water element to inflate a particular part of the body. The water element is not free, can't deal with people according to ordinary way of like and dislike, following a command. All elements, same element, air element, without it you can't live. The moment when you are healthy, the air element moves in you so freely. But led by karma, when the vital processes become disturbed, the same air element becomes your enemy. You can understand it by looking at the whole world around you. Same air element that gives such a gentle feeling and go into the park and all that. But when it becomes a hurricane, lashing up every tree, uprooting it, then it isn't a joyous experience. You live in a world with such immense power. The earth itself has burning furnace of unimaginable heat somewhere deep within. Only now and then something springs up from the earth and people begin to notice. So you are not living in a world that where you can sleep very peacefully. All earth is keeping its rotation around the sun constantly. You never know which part of the universe the earth is traveling. All this is kept away from your mind, though you know it. But there is another power, just like a child in the arms of mother, is an instinctive power the mother is taking care of. So deep in your soul there is that faith that I am being taken care of. But you have to develop on it, understand it properly. That process is the process of sadhana and attaining liberation.
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1: 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The title is Lord Shiva, The Essence of Bhagavad Gita, Part 11, presented by Sri Karthik Ramachandran. Thank you. Om Namah Shivaya.
4: Param Purusham Upaiti Divyam. Param Purusham Upaiti. Paramam Purusham. Param Purusham Upaiti Divyam. It says 8:10 of Bhagavad Gita. So we see the first question asked by Ashvalayana Maharshi to Brahma in Kaivalya Upanishad is how to attain that Paratpara Purusha. Paratparam Purusham Yati Vidvan. How to get to know about that supreme reality, Purushovai Rudraha, Sarvovai Rudraha, Paratparam, and who is the greatest of the greatest supreme realities. And then we'll attain. So that talks about again Mahadeva. And then 8:22. Purushaha saparakparta bhaktya labhyas tvananyaya yasyantak sthani bhutani yena sarvam idam tatam. Purushaha saparak. That Veda Purusha alone is the supreme of all. Greater than the greatest. And Purusho vai Rudraha. That's what the Vedas say, Upanishads say. Purusho vai Rudraha, Sarvo vai Rudraha. Paratpara Purusha. Paratparam. So he is greater than the greatest. And bhaktya labhyas tvananyaya. Engage in unflinching devotion to that supreme reality. That's what here it comes. Krishna says. So bhakti. We see shraddha, bhakti, dhyana, yoga, adavaihi. Kaivalya Upanishad talks about bhakti. Devotional service. Engage in devotional service to Lord Shiva. Meditate on the form of Lord Shiva. His form alone is divine and spiritual and beyond the three modes of material nature. It is not touched by any sattva, rajas, tamas. It is shuddha sattva. Yash shuddha sattva te brahma loke to para antakale paramrita parimuchyanti sarve dakram divapam parame eshvabhutam yat pundari kampura madhya saggamstam. It says. So he is shuddha sattva. He is beyond the three modes. He is sattva. He is not bound by sattva or rajas or tamas. He is shuddha sattva. He is beyond the three modes of material nature. And Mahadeva alone is described as Shuddha Sattva. Kaivalya Upanishad, Mahanarayana Upanishad, Mundaka Upanishad. Kaivalya Upanishad talks of Atyashramam. And Mundaka Upanishad talks about Shirovratam. All these are synonymous. We have seen that Pashupatam, Shirovratam, Shambhavam, Atyashramam. All mean one and the same. To apply ashes all over one's body. To apply the Tripundra on the forehead. To wear the Rudrakshamala. To hear Shiva Katha with full joy. And then to meditate on Mata Parashakti and Paramashiva within the heart, to chant the names of Lord Shiva. This is what this means. And Atyashramam, Pashupatam, Shambhavam, Shirovratam comes in the Upanishads. Four authorized names that are used, which connect only with Shaivism, worshipping Lord Shiva. So Shaivism alone is completely Vedoktam and Vaidikam. And all other paths lead you to Shaivism in course of time. Shaktam, Vaishnavam, Kaumaram, Ganapatyam, Sauram lead you to Shaivism in course of time. All these paths are given by Lord Shiva only at the end of the day. And then he is present. Yasyantak sthani bhutani yena sarvam idam tatam. He is all pervading. Sarvo vai rudraha. Sarvo vai rudras tasmai rudraya namo asto purusho vai rudras sanmaho namo namaha vishvam bhutam bhuvanam chitram bahuda jatam jayamanam chayat. Upanishad says sarvaha. He is all pervading. Sarvo vai rudraha. Sarvo hyesha rudraha. Three times it comes in the Mahanarayana Upanishad itself. So he is that all pervasive personality. And with this only Purusha Suktam says, Purusha Evedagam Sarvam. The Veda Purusha is present as everything. Veda Purusha is present as everything. Purusha is a word that is used for addressing the supreme reality. And sometimes it refers to the Jivas also. So, it's usually referring to the Purusha Suktam that comes in the Rig Vedam 10th canto 90th chapter. It talks about the supreme reality. So, Purusha e Vedakam Sarvam. So, who is that Veda Purusha and who is Sarva is told separately in the Mahanarayana Upanishad as Purusho Vairudraha, Sarvo Vairudraha. So, that personality is present as everything and also Sarvam Idam Tatam. That's what here 8:22 of Bhagavad Gita says. He is present as all, he is all pervasive. And also he is present in the heart of all the living entities, and also he is present beyond the universe in Parakailasha, the highest world. Mahakailasha Nilaya. Lalita Sahasranamam 578, the name says, she is

to the antaratma actually, because Narayana himself says that my form is material or illusory. I myself am meditating on the divine form of Maheshwara, which is eternal. And he describes that form to be the form of Bhagavad Gita, Uttarakhandam, 175th chapter of Padma Purana. And also Paramhi Brahma Kathitam Yoga Yuktena Tanmaya. I was united with the Supreme Reality when giving the discourse on Bhagavad Gita, 14th canto, 16th chapter in Mahabharatam. So yo mam, so where aham or mam comes, as I have said before, it refers to the antaratma, that is Lord Shiva. It is actually Lord Shiva is speaking Bhagavad Gita. It is just Krishna is an instrument, as I said before. So mam, ajam. So it ajam means unborn. Ajayamano bahuda vijayate. Purusha Suktam. Aja means unborn, one who doesn't take any incarnations, one who is unborn, one who doesn't have birth. With this, the Padma Purana, Patala Kanda, 108th chapter, 70th verse says, Chatur Nishvasa Matrena Vishnor Ayur Udakritam. The Vishnu also has Ayu, the age. He is also bound by age. And his entire lifespan, Narayana's entire lifespan, is actually the four inhalings of Maheshwara. It comes there. Matsya Puranam, Narada Maharshi, 154th chapter, 180th verse. Narada Maharshi says to Himavan, Brahma, Vishnu, Indra, Munayor, Janma, Mrityu, Jaraditaha. Your divine daughter, O Himavan, Parvati, is going to get married to that birthless, ageless Mahadeva. Brahma, Vishnu, Indra, Munayor, and everybody, including Brahma, Vishnu and Indra, are bound by birth, old age, disease and death. And they are under the control of the divine Sampa Shiva. He says, and then Naham Janamika Shrutihi. Krishna says to Radha, 36th chapter of the Krishna. I don't remember exactly the chapter number. I'll check it out. I think it's in the Krishna Janmakandam, 36th chapter, 101st verse, if I'm not wrong. So, but it comes definitely. Naham Janamika Shrutihi. Naham Janami. I am not aware of his age. Ka Shrutihi. Even the Vedas cannot understand the age of Lord Shiva because he is ageless. He is not bound by age. He is ageless. And one thing to be noted, guys, because there are some new people, I want to also say this. The Rudra that comes from the forehead of Brahma or Narayana is not actually Lord Shiva. Rudra and Parameshwara are beautifully distinguished. And I have also given a video quoting all the references where actually Brahma is created from the right limb, right hand of Lord Shiva. Narayana is created from the left hand of Lord Shiva, and then Rudra is created from the heart of Lord Shiva. So Kala Rudra appears for destroying the universe, but Lord Shiva is beyond Brahma, Narayana and Rudra. So Rudra, that who comes from the forehead of Brahma, is not actually Lord Shiva, who is the creator of Brahma, Narayana and Rudra. That should be understood. Some people argue, Shiva comes from the forehead of Brahma, right? Or Shiva comes from the forehead of Narayana. So that is also by the wish of Lord Shiva only. Because Brahma intensely prays to Lord Shiva that, I am not able to create. And then Mahadeva says that my partial Amsha, Rudra, will appear from your forehead and he will assist you and Narayana in creation and maintenance. So that itself also proves, and also the Vedas also distinguish. Brahma Vishnu Rudrendraste Samprasuyante. Atharvashika itself says Shiva is beyond Brahma, Narayana, Kala, Rudra and Indra. So Mahadeva is birthless. Mata, when she appeared in, Himavan's place, Lord Shiva, as it is, comes and gets married to Parvati Mata. He doesn't take birth. But Mata's birth is divine. Again, it's not like Rama or Krishna's birth. Who are actually, and we'll be touching upon that now. So Ajam means he is birthless, beginningless, anadim. Anadhyantam adhyam param tattvam artham. He appeared as an agni stambha to crush the ego of Brahma and Narayana. Anadi also comes in the tam adi madhya anta vihinamekam vibhum chidananda rupam arupam adbhutam. It comes in the Kaivalya Upanishad. So anadi, he is beginningless. And Veti Loka Maheshwaram, who is the supreme lord of all the worlds, including Vaikuntham, Golokam, Brahmalokam, Indralokam, Skandalokam, etc. And then Asa Modak Samartyeshu, one who is not, undeluded among men.

0: is not a Muda actually. The one who is, you know, the Tamasika Muda has always tried to denigrate Lord Shiva. So Asamudaha, one who is not deluded, one who is not a fool, and those people alone will be freed from all the sins. Sarva papaihi pramuchyate. So this connects with a very beautiful verse. Mahadeva alone is the remover of all the sins. We saw Mahadeva's like, Mahadeva is unborn. Mahadeva alone removes all the sins. Sarva papaihi pramuchyate. 10.3 of Bhagavad Gita. So with this, in the Valmiki Ramayanam, Rama says to Lakshmana, Aranyakandam 63rd chapter 4th verse, Purvam mayanunam abipsitani papani karmani asat kritani tatra ayam adya patito vipako dukkena dukkam yadaham vishami. Oh Lakshmana, I have done various, you know, sins. He himself accepts that in my previous births, he accepts that he has, you know, previous births, and I have done various sins in my births, previous births. And that's why, on account of the result of those, you know, misdeeds, I'm suffering now by losing my dear Sita. Oh Lakshmana. Because he lost Sita. Ravana comes in the form of a sage and then takes away Sita. So there he says to Lakshmana, I am bound by sins, and also I've taken, you know, in my previous births, I have done various sins, and because of which I'm getting in result. Because every action has an equal and opposite reaction. Newton's third law. That's how the karma works. And then, Priyangadam, Padmapurana, Uttarakanda, 6th chapter, 15th verse, Padmapurana, Uttarakandam, 15th chapter, 42nd verse, Priyangadam samalingya chuchumbara tilolupa moksha dapyadi saukyam tu vrinda mohana sambhavam. When Narayana, he comes and then looks at Vrinda, he is completely attracted to the bodily beauty of Vrinda and then unites with her. In the form of Jalandhara, he comes. Jalandhara is the husband of Tulasi. And then he comes in the form of Jalandhara, and then looking at Tulasi, he is more attracted to her, and then he forgets Lakshmi. Mokshadapyadi saukyam tu. It says, it clearly says it. He forgets Lakshmi and then he unites with Vrinda. And then on account of that, Vrinda curses Vishnu. This is there in Padma Purana. So that, you know, just like you came in the form of a sage, because initially he will come, Vishnu will come in the form of a sage and then will try to divert the mind of Vrinda. So just like you did that, you know, a sage will come, you know, a demon will come in the form of a sage and then will take away your wife. And that's the connection here. And Narada Maharshi also curses Vishnu. That comes in the Rudra Samhita of Shiva Mahapurana. The first few chapters talks about it. So here the point is that, whereas Mahadeva is described as Yate Rudra Shiva Tanura Ghora Papakashini Apapakashini, who is beyond sins and virtues, who is beyond actually, who is not touched by karma. And that's why the Kaivalya Upanishad also ends by saying, Na punya pape mama nasti nashona janma dehendriya buddhirasti. Na punya pape. By reading that Upanishad and also by engaging in Shiva Bhakti and surrendering to a guru and engaging in Shiva Bhakti, you go beyond virtues and sins. You go beyond virtues, because that is what is moksha. Beyond getting rid of the entire karma activity. Right? Punya papam is actually karma. Some people go behind punya, but you have to go beyond punya papa. Na punya pape, Kaivalya Upanishad. So, and then he is described as sinless. He is not touched by sins, or he is beyond sins and virtues. And that's what here it says. Maheshwara yomam ajam anadim cha vaiti loka maheshwaram asa mudak samartyeshu sarva papaihi pramuchyate. Only the undeluded people will be freed from all sins. One who consider Lord Shiva as the unborn, beginningless and the supreme lord of all the worlds. Maheshwaram also comes here. We saw that. And then 11.18 of Bhagavad Gita. So I'll be closing a little bit early today. Like already 48 minutes I think. And then we'll be seeing again tomorrow some interesting verses. సో భగవద్గీత 11:18 త్వం అక్షరం పరమం వేదితవ్యం త్వమస్య విశ్వస్య పరం నిదానం త్వం అవ్యయ శాశ్వత ధర్మ గోప్త సనాతనస్త్వం పురుషోమతో మే. యు ఆర్ 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Everything rests in the body of Maheshwara, Sambashiva, and then he does the creation again. And then you are the oldest, Shashvatam, you are eternal. Shashvatam also 25th name that comes in the Shiva Sahasranamam. He is eternal. You know, this word eternal can also be applied sometimes to the devatas like Indra, Brahma and Vishnu. But, you know, comparatively if you see, you know, Indra is in the Swargalokam. Now the time factor plays a major role here. It is described that in the Bhumandala, like 365 days in the Bhumandala is just, I think, one day. Or 12 hours in the Swargaloka. And then the Indra is actually the Swargaloka Adipati. Brahma's lifespan is like 311 trillion human years. Actually 311 trillion human years. Because there is 100 years of Brahma. 311 trillion human years. And Indra, you know, 14 Indras come and go during just one day of Brahma. So we can just imagine, if we think Indra is superior, beyond Indra is like Brahma. In one day of Brahma, 14 Indras come and go. Like Indra keeps changing like anything in just the one lifespan of Brahma. And that Brahma himself keeps changing for every like four inhalings of Vishnu. For every four inhalings of Narayana, you know, one Brahma comes and goes. 100 years of Brahma comes and goes. And then that Narayana, Chatur Nishvasa Matrena Vishnor Ayurudakritam. The four inhalings of Maheshwara is actually that entire lifespan of Narayana. So that Maheshwara alone is beyond and he is not bound by age. He is Purvam to everybody. Age factor is not there. He is not bound by Kala. That's why he is called as Kala Kala, Kanta Kala, Mahakala. Who is? You know, the Lord of Kala, who has control, who has Kala Deva in control. I was recently reading, I sent it to Denard also, it was quite interesting. The Kanchi Mahapariva, whatever he has said, is belonging to an Advaita philosophy. But still it was quite interesting that his sayings. Because whatever that is disturbing, you know, everybody is actually Kama and Kala. Now Kama is actually the desire. It can be taken as normal desire or sexual desire, lust basically. And then Kala is actually the time factor. It's because of these two that we fail to attain liberation, we fail to know Mahadeva. And who has controlled these two? Mahadeva. Kameshwara, Kaleshwara. He kicked Yama with his left foot to save his dear devotee Markandeya. Also Shweta Maharshi is another person who is described in the Puranas, Linga Purana says that Shweta Maharshi was saved, you know, by Lord Shiva. He started chanting the Trembakam Yajamahe mantram, the Mrityunjaya mantram. He was continuously chanting Shweta Maharshi. And then Yama will try to, you know, take him away. But Mahadeva comes along with the Shiva Ganas to save Shweta Maharshi. So he is Kaleshwara, Mahakala. Kala is under his control, Mahadeva's control. Likewise, Kama, he tried to disturb, he tried to induce Kama, lust in the mind of Mahadeva. Who can induce lust in the mind of Mahadeva? So and then he burnt Kamadeva into ashes. Kameshwara, Kaleshwara. So, you know, we have to surrender to that personality who has Kama and Kala under his control and all the devatas under his control, who destroyed the ego of all the devas, including Brahma and Vishnu. Matsyakurma varahamscha narasimha trivikramo hatva netre cha meenasya kamatasyasti karkasham varahasya cha damstracha nrisimhasya tvacham tata trivikramasya prishtasi grihitvaiva puravayam. He destroyed the ahankara of Matsyakurma varaha narasimha and vamana. 41st in the 42nd verse of the Veera Mahendra Kandam, Shankara Samhita says that. Second chapter, by the way. And that's why he is described as the maintainer, and also he is the oldest, the supreme of the supreme. So the eternal word sometimes is applied to Indra, Brahma and Vishnu. No, but that is just for namesake. Ultimately, the only eternal personality is Mahadeva. Because everyone admits that. No, it's Indra seems to be eternal, but if you go to Indra, he himself, like 14 Indras keep changing. In one day of Brahma. One day of Brahma, we can just imagine. Not 1 year, one day. And one Brahma has 100 years. That 100 years of Brahma is equal to 311 trillion human years. And that Brahma also keeps changing. Now, when we see the lifespan of Brahma, 311 trillion, we say, wow, you know, he'll open our mouth like anything. And that Brahma himself is like, you know, four inhalings of Vishnu is the entire lifespan of Brahma. And that Vishnu also comes and goes. With that only, Appar says, Tirunavakarasar, Appar says, you know, Nooru Kodi Brahmargal Nundinar, Aru Kodi Narayanar Angane, Yeru Gangai Manal Yennil Indirar, Eerilladavan Eesan Uruvane. He says that 100 crore Brahmas come and go. 6 crore Narayanas or Ramas or Krishnas come and go. And then the amount, the particles of the sand that is present in the near the Ganga river, can anybody count it? You know, no one can count it. How many particles of sand? That much amount of Indras come and go. Irilladavan Isan Uruvane. He is the only, Mahadeva is the only personality who is not bound by age. Which is also accepted by Vishnu and Krishna also. Brahma also says that. So he is the only eternal personality. So understanding him is the ultimate religion. And Sanatanastvam and Purushomatome. That's what is told in the 11:18 of Bhagavad Gita. And then, 11:38 also says, Tvam Adidevaha Purushaha Puranastvam. So we see that the 11th chapter of Bhagavad Gita, it's actually Lord Shiva showing the Vishwarupa. There are some objections raised by some people. I'll be answering those objections tomorrow. So please, you know, join tomorrow also. So in this 11th chapter itself, there are beautiful, some of the interesting things to be known. So Tvam Adidevaha, you are that Adideva. Mahadeva is that supreme Adideva, the first cause of everything. You know, so Vyasa also says in the last chapter of Drona Parvam to Arjuna, you have seen none other than Shankara when he comes to favor. When Mahadeva himself comes to favor Krishna and Arjuna in the war. So Vyasa enlightens Arjuna by saying, you have seen none other than Mahadeva Shankara, Purushaha, Purushovai Rudraha. Puranastvam, you are the oldest. Vishvasya Param Nidanam, you are the ultimate support of everything. That's what it says. And then, Vishvam Ananta Rupam. Achintyam Abhyaktam Ananta Rupam. This comes. He has may various forms. Purna Amshas. Like Ardhanarishvara, Natraja, Yagaraja, etc. The various forms he has. So that is one thing. And then moving on to 1323 of Bhagavad Gita. Here also this word Maheshwaraha comes. Upadrashtanu mantacha bhartha bhokta Maheshwaraha paramatmeti chapyukto dehesmin purushakparaha. That supreme soul is actually the highest of all. And it is present in all the living entities as the ultimate witness. So bhartha bhokta Maheshwaraha, who is the proprietor of everything. We saw that he is the owner of all the sacrifices. Avo Rajana Madhvarasya. And he is the Antaryami of the entire Veda, the Panchakshara Mantram that comes in the center of the Veda. So he is the Antaratma of the Vedas. He is the Lord of the Vedas. He is the Lord of Yajnas. He is the Lord of the universe. So that personality is present in all the Bharta Bhakta Maheshwaraha. So that Maheshwara is present in the heart of all the living entities. Samam sarveshu bhuteshu tishtantam parameshwaram. 1328 Bhagavad Gita. Vinashyatsva vinashyantam yak pashyati sa pashyati. And then it says, it just talks about, you know, how one should, you know, at the end of the day, respect at the end of the day within everybody, within every soul, within every individual soul, that is the super soul that is present. Tishtantam Parameshwaram, the supreme soul is present in the antaratma of all the living entities, even within a cat and dog and reptile, even within the devas like Brahma and Vishnu, and even within all the living individual souls, regardless of any, you know, even within a handicapped person or a rich person, anybody. So the samabhavanam should be there. Everybody, Mahadeva is present as the antaratma within every individual soul. Samabhavanam should be there, and compassion should be there for all the living entities. Parameshwaram word comes, that Parameshwaram comes in the Kaivalya Upanishad. Umasahayam Parameshwaram Prabhum. And then two more verses, like Bhagavad Gita 15:16. Dvavimau purushau loke ksharaschakshara evacha ksharak sarvani bhutani kutastokshara uchyate. You know, so it talks about like two class of beings. So in the material world, and also like it talks about like ksharaha aksharaha, the fallible and the infallible, the two classes of beings. And also, you know, and then goes on to say, Uttama Purushastvanyaha Paramatmet Yudahritaha Yo Lokatrayam Avishya Bibarti Avyaya Ishwaraha. So there is another personality who is Ishwara, who is present as the Supreme Soul, the imperishable Lord, Avyayam, Achintyam Avyaktam Anantarupam. Avyaya means imperishable, Vyaya means perishable. From the blade of a grass till Vishnu, everything is perishable, but Avyaya means imperishable. So that imperishable Lord, Supreme Lord, Ishwara, who has entered the three worlds. There is also a place in the Rigvedam that says 674, if I'm not wrong, 6th canto, 74th chapter, where actually Lord Shiva is described as entering all the Jivatmas and residing in the heart of all the Jivatmas. In Angushtamatra Rupam, Linga Rupam. And also within that Linga, Parameshwara is present with a beautiful form, divine form. So that is also, you know, that is brought out by Nagalinga Garu in his book very beautifully. So where, you know, we are active, we are able to engage in something, because without Mahadeva in the heart, we are just corpse at the end of the day. So he makes us engage in activities, and we have that minute independence. And how we are utilizing that independence, that is what is the interesting thing. You know, we can utilize that independence in for entertainment and enjoyment and various other things. But that independence can also be utilized in engaging in service to Maheshwara and understanding who is that supreme reality. Because the human birth is very, very difficult to get. Very difficult. 84 lakh species are there according to Padma Purana. 84 lakh species creations according to the creation of Brahma. And out of which there are some categories which belong to the human, you know. There is a category like 40,000 species belong to that human. Actually, the various variety of humans are there. So in that human, you know, that human birth is very, very, it's very difficult to get. If you see a cat or a dog, it just always looks for filling its stomach and then, you know, eating, sleeping, mating and defending. But we are also doing the same thing in a more sophisticated way. So we have been given the sixth sense to think about who is the supreme reality and attain the supreme. Whereas if you see the cat or dog, or, you know, they don't have that power to even think of who am I or who is God. So utilizing the human birth is very, very important. So that's where Mahadeva gives us the chance to engage in bhakti to him. So that's what who has entered all the living entities, and who is present as the antaratma of all the living entities. And that's what here it says. And that Ishwara, Avyaya Ishwara, that imperishable Lord, is present as the antaratma of all the living entities, including Brahma, Krishna or Vishnu and Arjuna, everybody, etc. So that is Mahadeva and Mata Parashakti. So with that, I'll end here. And we'll be taking some more verses and connecting Shiva Gita and Ishwara Gita verses with Bhagavad Gita, and also looking at some of the objections raised by Shiva Dveshis, and also, you know, understanding how everything actually, the Tatparyam is Lord Shiva, the Tatparyam of Bhagavad Gita is Lord Shiva only. ओम यदक्षरपदभृष्टं मात्राहीनं तु यद्भवेत् तत्सर्वं क्षम्यतां देव परमेश्वर नमोऽस्तु 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
1: 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So, by looking at Yama, the person who just by looking at the Kama, the deity of desire, burnt him. So, Dakshinamurti deity, he looks towards south so that this death, the god of death, he will be just killed by the Visham. That is why Dakshinamurti is accepted to be the Prathama Guru. The first Guru. In the lineage of Gurus, the first Guru is Dakshinamurti. From Dakshinamurti, the tradition starts. Dakshinamurti is a form of Ishvara, Shiva. Now, Dakshinamurti. Second Dakshinamurti is south-faced. The real meaning is Dakshina means knowledge, Jnanam. So, Murti means Swarupam, nature. Whose nature is knowledge itself, that is Dakshinamurti. So, this Dakshinamurti, what kind of Dakshinamurti he is? Mauna Vyakhya. Mauna Vyakhya. Dakshinamurti is one who just spoke. The Vyakhya means to give, to deliver talks, to command. What did he comment? Mauna Vyakhya. In Mauna. Mauna Vyakhya, they will translate it as in Mauna. He just gave eloquent speech in Mauna. He was giving his lecture in Mauna. And they will support that with Karagalita Chinmudrama Ananda Rupam. And how can a person teach in Mauna? This, just this Chinmudra. Chinmudra is leaving the three fingers holding on to the thumb and the second finger. That is Chinmudra. The three fingers is Triputi, all the three T's in the world. And Jiva is the second finger and Brahman is the thumb. So, holding on to the Jiva, the yoga of Jiva and Brahman. Brahmatnaika. Brahma and Atma are not different thing. That is Dakshinamurti. So, he didn't speak. Just by signal, he has taught all the four disciples. This is how they support. Eka Vakyata they make. People do Eka Vakyata. Supporting to say Mauna Vyakhya means silent speech. They will support it with Chinmudram. He just showed us. Then why is that needed also? If God, Lord, Dakshinamurti himself needs to show something. Why does he needs to? What is the need of showing a symbol also? Just the vision is enough. Just by look he can give knowledge. Then why is he, if he need not speak, then why is the need of showing him some signals, symbols? So you should have to understand the true meaning. What it is Mauna Vyakhya. Vyakhya means commentary. Commentary on Mauna. Mauna is Shantam Shivam Advaitam. Mauna is a non-dual state. Because when does speech, when did you start speaking? You start speaking when you have another person. When two people speak, normally it is about third person. So, invariably it happens. So, speech invariably requires a second person. So, he is teaching that non-dual self, Anyan Vachan Vimunchata Amrtasya Esha Setuhu. Shruti also says it. Anyan Vachan Vimunchata. Give up other talks. Amrtasya Esha Setuhu. For this Amrta, this eternal life, for this knowledge of self, this is the path. This is the bridge. Setuhu. So, he is teaching, Mauna Vyakya means he is teaching, he is commenting upon the Mauna. Mananat Munihi. Mauna is one who has maintained the state of Munitva. Atha Mauni. Brahadaranyaka Upanishad also says, Panditya cha balyam cha nirvidya atha Mauni. Mauna Muni. He should have to, after giving up the Panditya, the Pandita Tattva, meaning the scriptural kind of ego, and the Balyatva. See, Balyatva, Brahma Bhalavat Bhavaha is how Bhagavan Bhashyakara comments. Balyatva normally is the state of kids, not being attached to anything. So, giving up, being established in the self is Mauna Munihi. So, Mauna Vyakhya. He is commenting upon the state of self. The state of self means self. He is commenting upon self, which is Shantam, peaceful, Maunam. Prakatita. Parabrahmatattvam. Through that, he is prakatita parabrahmatattvam. He is explaining, he is showing you, he is giving you the knowledge of parabrahmatattvam, that true self. By commenting upon Mauna. See, what is the meaning of commenting upon Mauna? Talking about Mauna in pages. People do Mauna. They say, I am in Mauna. They'll say, I am in Mauna. Some people say that. And others, they'll say, no. They'll dance all the, they'll show all the signals and write pages. This I wrote when I was in Mauna. They'll show that also. Mauna is a thoughtless state. That is called as, see, these are all Jada Mauna. This practice of Mauna, that's all. The Mauna's Parakashta, Kashta Mauna, they say, the Parakashta, the ultimate state of Mauna is not even thoughts should arise. Because words come because of thoughts. Words are preceded by thoughts. Jnana Ichha Pravritti, we already saw, we have seen it many times. Jnana Ichha Pravritti, this is the order. First you have the knowledge of what you want to speak and the desire to speak, then Pravritti you speak. So, Parabrahmatattvam, this Dakshinamurti, this knowledge Swarupa, this knowledge, this person who is of nature of knowledge, he gave an eloquent speech on Mauna, explaining the self, giving the knowledge of self. Yuvanam, and how old is he? Yuvanam, he is in the Yuva age, youth. Yuva means youth. He is in the, at the age of youth. And Varshishtham, Varshishtha, Yuvanam, Varshishtha Yuvanam. At the peak of, pinnacle of youth. Varshishtha, Shrestha Yuvanam. Or he is Yuva and he is great. Yuvanam, Varshishtha Yuvanam. If you take this Varshishtha to Yuvanam, then he can understand it as a Varshishtha Yuvanam. He is a great youth. Meaning, he is knowledgeable. Because what is what, see, there are three types of elderliness we respect. First is old age, because of age. Second is because of tapas. Third is because of knowledge. Vayovruddha, tapovruddha, jnanavruddha. Three states of elderliness. Each one is greater than the previous one. Vayovruddha, then vayovruddha, tapovruddha is greater. Then tapovruddha, jnanavruddha is greater. Jnanavruddha is the greatest. So, Varshishtha Yuvanam, he is the greatest. Though he is younger, because of knowledge, he is elderly. He is respected. Varshishtha means the person who is respected. Varshishthante, Varshishthante. You and now understand. See, Yuvanam, he is youth. Okay. Now, Varshishthante, Varshishthan means people who are respectable. The Sanakadi Rishis who have come as a disciple, they are respectable. Vasat Rishiganehi, they are Rishiganehi, they are staying there. Vasat, they are close to him. Varshishthante, Varshishthan, te vasat rishiganehi. Te rishiganehi vasat. Like that you can understand. This is one meaning. The rishi, the group of rishis, they are staying close to him. Who are greater. These rishis are greater. They are respected. They are staying close to him. This is one meaning. Varshishta. Now separate Varshishta. And ante you add it with Vasat, ante vasat, ante vasat rishiganehi. The great rishi is Varshishtha Rishiganehi. Again, Varshishtha and Rishiganehi. Now, Varshishtha Rishiganehi, this Varshishtha Rishiganehi, this great rishi is, the group of rishis, ante vasat, they have, ante vasi means brahmachari. They have taken to the brahmacharya, staying with the guru. Ante vasi means one who stays with the guru, disciple. Brahmachari. Ante vasat. Avrutam brahmanishthaihi. For what are they staying close to him? Because upani shad. Shadulr is the root word. With it upa and ni is added. So, ni nitaram upa samipe. So, want to go closer to that self, to go closer to that guru who teaches the self. So, avrutam brahmanishthaihi, rishiganaihi brahmanishthaihi avrutam. They are practicing by learning about the knowledge of self, they are established in the self. Brahmanishthaihi, those rishi group, hearing to this eloquent speech on Mauna about the Brahman, on the Brahman, they are established in the self without any trouble. So, avrutam brahmanishthai gavishiganehi brahmanishthamanad karanya. Like that you can take. Avrutam brahmanishthaihi. And where have they come? Acharyendram. Acharya Indram. Sa gurumeva vigacheta shrotriyam brahmanishtam. Shruti says, that person who has the desire for knowledge, he should have to approach a guru only. He should not try to understand things by his own, on his own. So, Acharya Indram. These people, these Rishiganas, the great Rishis, they who want to be established in the truth, in the self, they go to this Acharya Indram. Acharya Indram. Indra in Acharya. Indra means Ishvara, the highest Lord. See, Indra is the deity of Vedas. Indra is the Lord, deity, which is sung about in Vedas many a times. Many a time, in many places. So, the predominant deity of Veda. Acharya Indram. Acharya Deshikendram, they call. Deshikendram, Acharya Indram, the topmost Acharya. Karakalita Chinmudram Ananda Rupam. And how is he sitting? This Acharyendra, He is sitting in chin mudra. Kara kalita. In his hands, he is holding on to this chin mudra. And ananda rupam. He is of the form of bliss. Because mudita vadanam. It is seen. How do you know he is blissful? It is whatever is inside is expressed externally. Whatever internal is expressed external. You can see whatever is inside on the face they say. So, ananda rupam is understood by mudita vadana. Mudita vadana means laughing face, smiling face. He is smiling. Swatma. Why is he smiling? People smile to ridicule, to it's kind of laugh, subdued laugh. They are smiling at people. It's not a smiling at others. It is smile. This smile is because he is established in the self. Swatma Ramam. He is experiencing the self by himself, in himself, through himself. Swatma, Swatma Ramam. A person who is established in the self. And that to that Dakshinamurti I salute. 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Where close to the banyan tree? On the trunk, on the branch. Where? Bhumi bhage, closer to the earth. He is sitting. Nishannam. He is seated on the pedestal which is closer to the earth. Sakala muni jananam jnana dataram arat jnana dataram. And what kind of the function he is doing there, sitting there in the under the banyan tree. Sakala muni jananam, for all these people who are great munis, for those great munis, jnana dataram, he is giving the knowledge. He is giving the knowledge. What kind of knowledge? When will see? You post a letter, it takes a long time to reach you. Sometimes they don't reach you. So, how is this knowledge and some message, when you speak, they say, I misunderstood you. You are misquoted. These kind of expressions are there. So, see, this knowledge he gives, when will these people receive? Arat, immediately. Jnana dataram arat, arat upakarakam, sannipatya upakarakam, we saw in the Purvimamsa. So, arat, immediately he gives the knowledge. Tribhuvanam guru misham. And who is he who gives this knowledge? Tribhuvana guru isham. Tribhuvana gurum. Trilokyanatham. He is the lord of all the three worlds. Gurum. And he is the teacher of all the three worlds. Tribhuvana gurum. Isham, that Lord who is the teacher, who is the perceptor of all the three worlds, that Dakshinamurti, Dakshinamurti Devam, that Dakshinamurti Lord who is capable of cutting the Janana Marana Dukham, the sorrow of birth and death. Cheda Daksham means felling. Cheda means to fell, to cut. Daksham means an expert. Who is an expert in cutting the Janana Marana Dukham? the sorrow of birth and death, the cycle of birth and death. To that Dakshinamurti Devam, I salute Namami. I salute that Dakshinamurti Devam.
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0: 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In this, you are about to listen an overview of Shaivam and Siddhanta. 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Thank you. Om Namah Shivaya.
1: 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With the abundant grace of Thiruvarur Sri Ajavanudana Kamalavasanta Tyagaraja Swami and all my acharyas, I am here to present the sixth module of the 10-day series titled Shaivism, an overview of Shaivism and Siddhanta. And I start my presentation by once again thanking Shaivam.org website for having facilitated this and given me a chance to offer whatever knowledge I have sourced from them for more than a decade now. Yesterday's presentation was on, we have been categorically looking at religions, zooming into Shaivism, how the Pramanas of India have supported Shaiva religion, starting from the Vedas, the supporting scriptures like Upanishads, Itihasa Puranas and Agamas, and we zeroed down more into the Siddhanta school of Shaivism by entering it through the life history of great devotees, the canonized Nayanmars. We saw about a few important Nayanmars and a few not so popular ones to get an idea about what made them very special that Shiva went on to declare their greatness to us. And then we, in yesterday's lecture, discussed about four of the important, most important deities because they are celebrated as the Samayacharyas, the Acharyas who laid the path. Apart from having all the great experiences, the divine experiences and interventions in their own life, were magnanimous enough by the divine command of Parameshwara to document all of it as songs for us. Several hundreds of padigams with thousands of songs in it have left behind all the experiences that they had with Parameshwara, the various miracles that they could perform with the divine blessings of Parameshwara, and how the philosophy of Shaivism, greatness of Shiva, and all his devotees was documented to be compiled later and propagated through other acharyas who came much later to follow the parampara that it has reached us after a good 1500 years on an average. So the way we celebrate these four people, Appar, Sambandar, Sundarar and Manikavachakar, and we just got ourselves introduced to their divine life history and the miracles that brought them to Shaivite fold and how Parameshwara stood by their side during the testing times and utilized them as the chosen ones to tell us, establish the religion and its philosophies. So as an extension, we are today going to get ourselves introduced to the 12 Thirumurais, the 12 compiled volumes wherein the way all these divine works of various acharyas have been documented, compiled into different titles and have been as a tradition handed over to us till date. So before getting ourselves into the 12 Thirumurai fold, as an extension of yesterday's lecture, one thing that we all saw as a common feature, I mean there are several common features which binds all four of them, but one prominent one is their interest in walking the length and breadth of this country, visiting sacred shrines, singing about the greatness of the temples there, Shiva there, and it does not just get over with singing about Shiva and his valor and his greatness, but they also immersed in the kind of landscape that was there, because to them everything was Parameshwara's creation, everything around them is to be envisioned as Parameshwara. At this point, I would like to make a note about the Kailasha Darshanam that Upper Paraman got, how he was by a miracle transported all the way up from the snow-drawn Kailasha Parvata to a pond here in Trivayar, and when he woke up, when he came out, he could get the divine darshan. At that moment, every natural being along with its pair, when they were a male and a female elephant that were walking, represented Shiva and Parvati to him, looked like Shiva and Parvati to him. Birds, various animals, and all of them, when they moved out in pairs, reminded him of Shiva and Parvati. That is how they looked at the landscape around them, the sacred groves, trees, herbs, bushes, rivers, oceans in a few cases, and the learned scholars who lived in those places, the grand mansions, houses, broad streets, festivals, celebrations that they themselves were a part of, that they participated. So all of this has been beautifully documented to us. So at a very great level, it can be called as first information on the landscape that this part of Tamil Nadu, this part of India had way back in the 7th and 8th century, the traditions that were followed, the festivals that were being done and all that. So it serves as an extension. It at a secondary level, these great sacred works also serve as proper historic documents to consider. Now, through these places that they visited, though there are several thousand lakhs of

way when they visited. If not anything else, the Moolalingam inside, in all good probability, would have been there ever since their time. So it is that Murti that these divine visions had that we are also today blessed to see. For this reason, these sacred towns that they have visited are considered to be very special. And the three authors of Tevaram, that is Sambandar, Appar and Sundarar, the shrines that they have visited and sung a padigam about are listed and celebrated. Now again, because of the importance of these saints, these places gain importance, and pilgrimage to these sacred places is a way to cleanse ourselves. It also comes under one of the methods of purification in the Charya part of the Agamas. And the greatness of these places have been time and again mentioned in both the Itihasas. Several of these places find mention in Itihasas and more in the Puranas. So the Shiva Puranam, for example, and more importantly Skanda Puranam, speaks about the pilgrimages that are prescribed, and the Shiva Punyam that you earn through your pilgrimage to these different places, the danams that are prescribed to be performed in each places, a dip in the holy water bodies there. All of this has been detailed out. Till date, it is in fact prescribed by Acharyas as one of the ways of purifying yourself or cleansing yourself for the sins that one has done. So it's an act of prayaschitta also to visit these places. Not necessary that you will have to visit these as prayaschittas. Even otherwise, for a simple fact that it earns you a lot of Shiva Punyam and helps you cleanse yourself, both your body and soul, visit to these places are still prescribed. At a level, Virat Purusha, or that formless form of Sadashiva, when I say formless, it is beyond our comprehension to envision that form of Shiva who is there, who occupies the Parakasha. So for an understanding of the greatness of his physique and other things, he's considered to be big enough to blanket the universe at his command. That's how big he is. And he himself shrinks to be the subatomic particle in each atom. So anoraniyan mahato mahiyan, as the Vedas praise him. So he can grow as big as that and shrink himself as tiniest as possible. So his greatness, for us to comprehend, to easily understand, it is compared, the different parts of his divine physical form is compared with the Punya Kshetras, by which the Shirasthanam is the Kailasha, the Mahakailasha Parvatam. His forehead is Kedara Kshetram, the shrine of Kedareshwaram, Kedareshwarar, again visited by the Devaram authors and sung about. Then his Avimukta Kshetram, that's the space between one's eyebrows, that particular point is considered to be Varanasi Kshetram, Kasi Mahakshetram. And his mouth is where Kurukshetram is. And the space between his chest is where Prayagraj is, Triveni Kshetram is. And the Hridayasthanam is considered to be Chidambara Kshetram. And the Mooladharam is Kamalalaya Kshetram, that is Trivarur. So all these great Kshetrams, a few in south and north, have been compared with the divine parts of the physical form, which is beyond the comprehension of normal human beings. So associating each pilgrimage center with a part of his physique and all that finds mention from ancient text. So reference to these places, greatness of these places, the punyam that you earn by visiting these places and all that have been well documented, accepted, and till date being prescribed as a means to cleanse oneself. And about the most important pilgrimage that every, not just a Shaivite, but every Indian who belongs to Indian, various religious branches of Indian, various different branches of Indian religions, one ancient pilgrimage that is prescribed is the Kasi Rameswara Kshetra Yatra. So this is in fact a time-tested pilgrimage route. There is mention about the nature of Kashi as a place and the people there, their quality and all that, and about the greatness of Prayagraj and how people, there is always a huge congregation of people there to perform final rites and all that in age-old texts like our own Sangam literature. So mention about the Triveni and the people doing final rites and the place Varanasi Kshetram, all that is there in Sangam literature. So these are classic examples of how the north and south distance has been bridged through common philosophies and common beliefs and faith,
very well established by the Shaivite traditions here.

0: So it's an age-old tradition. As far as places that are visited by the Thevaram Trayo are concerned, we have a very beautifully structured classification to produce a list. Like how we have the list of the great saints, the shrines that are visited by the Thevaram authors are classified, and we have them as a list. And this list has been beautifully structured in a geographical classification method. So each of the ancient kingdom of South India is with the boundaries established. So each the temples that falls within these boundaries are classified into one group. Like for example, you have the temples that are that belong to the Pandya land, and then those that belongs to the Tonde Nadu, which is like the northern parts of Tamil Nadu, with predominantly today's Chennai, Kanchipuram and parts of Vellore and those areas, and places that are in Karnataka and in North India and a few even in Sri Lanka. So the widely distributed shrines are classified for our convenience through geographical boundaries. And this route for pilgrimage as a tradition starts from Chidambara Mahakshetram. That is considered to be the Saiva Rajadhani, the capital for Shaivites, at a religious, philosophical, spiritual, historic way too. So the political capital of the Cholas have been, there are many cities that have been there, but always for the great Chola kings, who were probably the greatest devotees of Shiva when it comes to kings, they have considered Chidambara Kshetram as the place to conduct the coronation ceremony of all the Chola kings. So every time a new king is coronated, the coronation celebration happens in the Chidambara Kshetram in front of Nataraja in the Kanaka Sabai. So that's how important at a political and a historic level also Chidambaram has been. And it is for a simple reason that Nataraja Tattvam, the concept of the cosmic dance, the Paramananda Tandavam that Nataraja performs, within itself philosophizes all the traditions of Shaiva Siddhanta. So every aspect of what goes into representing the cosmic dance, all the features, the ornamentation there, the way his arms are stretched, his the divine feet is lifted and one feet on the Apasmara Purusha, and all that is to be understood at a philosophical level, which is nothing but a direct interpretation of the philosophies in the Shaiva Siddhanta tradition. So a visit to Chidambara Kshetram is like visiting the capital city of Shaiva tradition. So this listing of religious centers starts from Chidambaram. So because the Chola country is vast, and the one common spine for the whole Chola land is the ever gushing sacred Kaveri river, the regional classification for Chola land is split into two parts, as those shrines on the northern banks of Kaveri and those in the southern banks. So there are 63 shrines starting from Chidambaram on the northern banks of Kaveri, and to the south of Kaveri there are 128 shrines. Now it is beautifully listed to start from Chidambaram and visit the shrines which are geographically located one next to another. So if you start from Chidambaram, you can take a complete route on the northern banks alone without crossing the Kaveri river, all the way up to Ingoi Malai, which is near Tiruchi, and then you cross the river, come to the other side and start from Thiruvadpoki and Kadambara Malai, and come down all the way up to Pumbuhar, where the Kaveri river enters the ocean. So that's like circumambulating the Kaveri. And so from the northern banks you start, cross the river at the end of the 63rd temple on the northern banks, cross the river, start from there and finish your pilgrimage in the Chola heartland with Kaveri as the spine in between. Now a major chunk of the listed temples are in the two banks of Kaveri river. Next, then you have two shrines in the Eedanadu. Eedanadu is today Sri Lanka. Thirukonecharam and Thirukedicharam are, Thirukonamalai and Thirukedicharam are the two shrines that you see in Eedanadu. Then you have the celebrated 14 shrines of Pandyanadu, starting from Madurai all the way up to Kutralam in this in the western end, and Thirukutralam in the western end, and Thiruviramecharam in the southern end. You have the eastern coast, you have 14 shrines in the Pandya land. That will include today's Madurai, Pudukottai, Ramanathapuram and all the Virudhunagar and all those areas in the southern districts of Tamil Nadu. Then you have 23 shrines in Nadunadu. Nadunadu is that part of Tamil Nadu which is sandwiched between Tonde Nadu to its north and the Chola Nadu to its south. So it is that region that covers today's Pondicherry, Kadalur, Vilupuram, Thiruvannamalai areas. So there are 23 shrines in the Nadunadu part, and you have 32 shrines in the Thondenadu. Thondenadu is predominantly today's Chennai and Kanchipuram, Vellur and those areas. So there are 32 shrines in Thondenadu. That includes several of it inside Madras city itself, like Mailapur, Thiruvanmiyur, Thiruvottriyur, Thiruvalidayam, which is Padi, and more. So there are 32 shrines in and around Madras Kanchipuram districts. Then one shrine in Thuluvanadu. Thuluvanadu is the western coast, northern coast of Karnataka. So you have one shrine there in Thuluvanadu. Then you have one shrine in Malainadu. Malainadu is today's Kerala region. So you have Thiruanjaikkalam, that place which was ruled as a capital city by Sheraman Peruman, and that destination which was the last temple that Sundarar visited in this world before his journey to Kailasha. So there is one in Malainadu. And starting from Srisailam, you have five shrines. Anything north of Tamil Nadu boundaries after Kalahasti is considered to be North Indian. So there are five shrines in the northern parts of India, the southernmost of which is Srisailam in Andhra, and then you have Kedarishwaram and Indranila Parupadam and Thirukkailayam, and all that put together you have five shrines in the north of India, Anegadangavadam and all these. So this is the classification that they have given. Majority of it is in South India, two in Sri Lanka, and a few in the northern parts of India. So that's how this is spread. Apart from these Tevaram shrines, these are the shrines to which there is one complete padigam that is dedicated. That is how these shrine lists are made. The shrine that they have visited should have earned one full padigam to be called as a Padalpetrasthalam. Apart from these are Padalpetrasthalam. Apart from these, there are several hundreds of shrines which are called as Vaiputthalam, which are shrines that are made as a mention in a composition of a different town. So there are many shrines like that finds a mention, including popular ones like Kashi and all that, which finds a mention in the Tevaram compositions by the Samayacharyas. So these are called as Vaiputthalam, and the shrines are so vast and extent sprinkled across Indian subcontinent, in India completely, that several of it are still ambiguous. So there are places like Agathicharam is such a common name, and there are several tens of shrines called by the same name. Similarly, there are very many temples which are debated as to more than one identity, and some are not yet even discovered. So there is a listing like this. So these compilation of Tevaram, as we all know, were all in manuscripts that were safeguarded in the Nataraja temple in Chidambaram, and how Shivabhiraman used Nambiyandar Nambi as them all back to be compiled. And as the tradition goes, we're quoting Umapati Sivacharya, who has documented this history of how the Tirumurais were compiled. It is believed that when Nambiyandar Nambi first had a chance to see the bundles of Tirumurai manuscripts, several of it had been destroyed by insects, and whatever was available, he could preserve it, conserve it, and bring it out and compile it into Tirumurais. That is how we have got these kshetrams. So that is how it was initially done. And after several years of these documentation, thanks to the epigraphic experts, the inscription reading field, one full padigam of Jnanasambandar, which was not available in the manuscripts as compiled by Nambiyandar Nambi, was discovered as an epigraphic document, as an inscription, a set of composition as inscriptions in a place called Thiruvidaivai in Shodanadu again, and it was included much later. So that's why you see this difference in listing as 274 in a few cases, 275, and the most latest is 276. So two shrines, one is Thiruvidaivai and the other is Thirukkiliyanur, or Kiliyanur as it is called today in the outskirts of Pondicherry, where names that the padigams for these were discovered at a later stage and have been included in the updated list. Apart from these Tevaram shrines, you have shrines that were sung about by Manikavachagar in his Thiruvashagam extensively. So you have shrines like Uttarakosamangai, which does not have a padigam in Tevaram, but Manikavachagar has sung about it. So you have shrines described only by Manikavachagar. Then you have circuits of temples like Panchabodha Kshetrams in Tamil Nadu, and the Jyotirlinga Sthalams, which are across India in all the corners of India, all 12 of them together. Then you have a list of 7 temples where Tyagaraja's worship is predominant, starting from Thiruvaru. You have the Sapta Vidanga Sthalams. Then you have the Sapta Sthanams in and around Thiruvayaru, with the Panchanathi Kshetram as the predominant, the most important one. Then you have the 5 Sabhas, the Pancha Sabhas, starting from Chidambaram. and Madurai, Trinalveli, Trikutralam and Trivalangadu, where Nataraja performed his dance. And then you have the age-old listing of 8 kshetrams called as the Virattanasthalams, where Shiva has performed each of his 8 valorous acts to destroy demons, to answer the prayers of his devotees. So all of these are the different circuits that have evolved over times, and a visit to these kshetrams are each venerated and are believed to bring in a lot of Shiva Punyam to us. So this is the sanctity of these kshetrams and the importance of pilgrimage as prescribed in the Shaivite tradition. Now quickly I'll shift over to introducing the 12 Thirumurais. So the first 3 Thirumurais are called as Thirukadaikaappu, authored by Jnanasambandha. As a total you have 384 padigams, including the Thiruvidaivai padigam that was discovered as an epigraphic document, as inscriptions. So there are 384 padigams. On an average, each padigam will have 10 to 11 songs on an average. And one particular style that Jnanasambandha followed is, as we know, he followed the Satputra Margam, or considering himself as the son of Shiva, because that's his approach. And we've seen how the Kriyabhagam of the Agamas, the traditions described in the Kriyabhagam, are reflected mostly in his work. So his documentation would generally be on the worships that are done, the rituals that are done, the priests chanting various Vedas in the temple, and sometimes even the birds chanting will sound like Vedic scriptures and Samavedam to Sambandhar, and how even the inanimate beings and even other living beings like birds and animals express their love and devotion to Shiva. So all this is what is generally conceptualized and sung in his compositions. And there are several compositions of his which has helped perform various miracles to bring back to life people who have died then, and intervening. And the most important, as we discussed yesterday, is his debates with Jains in more than one place, and how he established the greatness of Shaiva tradition and brought down the popularity of the Jains, with which they were causing a lot of religious confusions here in South India, a place which has got its established history of Shaiva traditions and other Vedic traditions more predominantly, how Sambandhar went on to safeguard it. So as a format, the penultimate song, or the song before the last one in all his padigams, will generally criticize the spiritual and religious traditions that were brought in here by various non-Vedic sects like Jainism and Buddhism, and how it is how it does not help one in their continuous spiritual journey. So that's one tradition. And Jnanasambandha Piraman also documents about the flora and fauna in the place, how the temples are surrounded by tall mansions, and how the natural creepers and trees and birds and all that support the worship of Shiva there, and all that. So the temples that I have visited are all a part of the Tevaram Padal Petra Stalangad. So I'm just choosing one song of each of them, the first song for the 3 of them alone, to explore a little. And we know the occasion where Sambandha Piraman started singing the first Tevaram and on the banks of Brahmatirtham in Shatanada Swami temple at Shirgadi, Athoniyappar temple in Shirgadi. So the first song is Thodudaiya Cheviyan, and as it is a tradition to start any divine chanting with the Vedic chanting with pranavam, here again the first syllable Tho goes into the Omkara, the O part of it goes into the Omkaram, and the final song in the 12 Thirumurais is the last song of Periyapuranam, which finishes off with Makaram in it, Ulagalam. The last word in Periyapuranam is Ulagalam, so the Makaram is there. So the 12 Thirumurais are considered to be an expansion of Pranava Mantram, starting from O and finishing off in Makaram. So Akara Okara Makara Sambandham is brought through this kind of a compilation also. Now all of this is, nothing of this is man-made. If at all, I mean, nobody had thought about it, because these are works that have come in during different times and compiled during different times. But this is where we understand, very practically we see, witness the divine intervention of making these classics to not just literature, do not stop at that level, but they are sacred literature. And as a tradition in Shaivam, these works, though composed by people who were born here and been around with other human beings, these are all considered to be the divine commands of none less than Parameshwara himself. These are not words of the Pashus or the Atmas here, but it is those of the Pati, who is Parameshwara. That's how sacred these works are. So he starts with describing the physical appearance of the person who came to feed him the milk, he says, Thoruday Seviyan, the one who has the lady's ear jewel, because he starts with, because Uma Parvati fed him the Shivajnana Kshiram. So he says that one person who wears a lady's ear jewel in his left ears, and he rides on a bull, Vidayeri, having worn a spotlessly pure white crescent moon of a single face. The third day crescent moon is what Shiva spots, or the first day, that is also there. And he smeared himself with ashes from the cremation ground, which has the nature of, I mean, it is the cremation grounds, Kaduday Shudalai Podi. And finally, this person is the one who stole my heart, he thieved my heart. The thief who has captivated my mind. Now my mind is not in my control. I have lost it to him. He has thieved it, and he has made it his property. And now I am here to go by his divine commands. And this person is a great one who resides in the sacred town called Brahmapuram. That is one of the names. Brahmapuri is one of the names for Shirgadi. He is a resident of Brahmapuram, and where he is bestowed Brahma to worship. There is a word play in the way he is used, Erudey Malaran and all that, but that is to be understood maybe through another lecture where we detail out the Tevaram songs. So that's where he starts. Next, the 4th, 5th and the 6th Thirumurai is what is compiled as the works of Upper Veruman, and this is in fact exclusively called as Devaram. The very word Devaram means an ornament or a haram to Parameshwara, to Mahadeva, so that's why it's called Tevaram. And there are a total of 312 padigams that you see here. And Upper Veruman followed the Dhasa Margam, wherein he considers himself to be a servant or a slave at the command of Shiva as his pati or master. And so his compositions are mostly requesting, pleading and crying out to Parameshwara to free him of all the bonds which causes suffering here. We all know the kind of life that Upper Veruman has to go through before entering the Shaivite tradition, and how he shed all those bonds and entered Shaivite tradition, went on to become a chosen messenger of Shiva to pass on the tradition to us. And of course, we celebrate him as an Acharya for that. So he has also visited several shrines, and a lot of miracles have been performed by him, again bringing back to life people who were dead, and debating with the Jainas and to stop them from propagating their theories, and to re-establish the Shaivite tradition, and all that has been common acts by both Upper Veruman and Jnanasambandha, because that was what was the need of the hour in their times. And if not for them, probably we would have continued with this tradition of fighting, and we would have needed, we would have lost more people from the chosen path of Shaivite tradition, which helps them come out of the vicious circle of birth and death. So Upper Veruman and Jnanasambandha, that's why time and again keep singing about it. And another interesting feature in the compositions of Upper is he, in most of his padigams, in majority of his padigams, mentions about Ravana Garbha Bhangam that Parameshwara did, of how Ravana managed to, when he was on his aerial track driving his chariot, I mean his charioteer was driving, he was seated in the chariot, and how he saw Kailasha Parvatam right in front of him on his route. And as it is a tradition, nobody ever crosses the Kailasha, we are supposed to circumambulate it, but the garvam that he carried with him, the hankaram, forced him to command his charioteer to remove the Kailasha Parvatam from the track and then continue in his same journey. And we know how he managed to do that and failed in his attempt, and Parameshwara got his arrogance down. So this is another episode that is time and again sung about by Upper Veruman in his works. And another common feature in all the three of them is there are at least a few padigams where each of them have sung about the greatness of the Panchakshara Mantra. Now it is generally prescribed for people who haven't taken their Samaya Dikshai, to have been authorized to chant the Panchakshara, that they can start singing these padigams where the greatness of the Panchakshara Mantram has been sung about by these saints, and how that will help us to approach an Acharya, how we'll an Acharya's grace will be on us to get our Dikshai and continue the chanting of the Mahamantra in a more after initiation regularly.
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3: 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The last, this series of stanzas follow the Andadi. In grammar, Tamil grammar, it is Antadi. The last word will be the first word in the next stanza. Last word of the previous stanza becomes the first word in the next stanza. Ullel piradaivam unnayallal engal uttamane is the last line in the second stanza. Uttamane is the last word. So the saying begins with the word Uttaman in the third stanza. உன்னையல்லால் பிரதெய்வம் உள்ளேன், that's what he would say. பிரதெய்வம், what does he mean? பிரதெய்வம், he describes பிரதெய்வம் in various ways in திருவாசகம். The supreme power is the one which is responsible for the fivefold activities of the cosmos. Well, Brahma does creation, Vishnu does sustenance, Rudra, which is known as Guni Rudra, does the involution. Now, the concealment as well as grace are considered together as part of one activity of the Lord. But the most important thing is that Guni Rudra performs what is known as involution. The Lord who stays after all that had taken place and all the souls go back to them, go back to him in a reverse kind of way, and that's the Lord who remains, and that's the Lord Adiyum Andamum Illada or Kadavul. That is the Lord who remains when everything is dead and gone. Piradevam are those who are part of this cyclical existence, namely part of life and death. They are here, they are in the heavens, and they will be back, and they will keep on in this eternal cycle of birth and death. By virtue of their punya, by virtue of their meritorious deeds, it's possible that they assume high power positions in the heavens and elsewhere, but that does not make them any more God. They are not even gods. They have certain powers. But they have to come back. And they will be very much like us, sakalars. Sakalars are those who have all the malams with themselves. I've been describing to you the three malams, Anavam, Kanmam and Maya. Now, even an Indra would not be anybody who is completely free from these malams. And therefore, Piradevam are those with malam, who are in the respective positions as a result of their meritorious deeds. And they would be there for some time and they would have to come back. Ultimately, if you have to reach the holy feet of Lord and be there forever in what is known as the Mukti, then you cross the cycle of birth and death, then you will not be a Piradevam. Therefore, I am not interested in them, I am only interested in you. That's what he said, Uttamane. The Supreme Being, being whom it's impossible to describe in another way, in any other way, excepting in the superlative word, Uttaman. So, Uttaman, Attan, Udayan, Adiyen, Enayindu, Uruhi. So, he uses three expressions to describe God. Uttaman, the Supreme Being, a superlative person who, Engunattan, who has all the best qualities which you can conceive of in him, and who is also beyond all those qualities. And Attan is father, Tandai. Now Attan is a word of endearment. You, more than using the word Appan or Tandai, the poets are fond of using the word Attan. A father is someone who really takes care of his progeny, his offsprings. Now, you could be a prodigal son, but the father would always like you to come back to him. Whatever be your blemishes, whatever you be your faults, whatever be your demerits, he would always expect you to be back in his fold. Now, there was a king's son who was taken by the hunters, even he was a child, and brought up in the forest, and he grew to be one of the hunters. He did not know any kingly ways. One day, the king had been in great misery, having lost his child. And for many years, he was searching for him. And ultimately, he managed to locate him in the company of these hunters. And he got him. And he told him who he was. And the next moment, the child knew who he was. And the child had become a boy by this time, probably, or a young man. And he went, God went back with him. And the father took him into his own fold. Now, this particular instance is described as a part of a philosophical concept very famously in the Saiva Siddhanta. The 8th sutra of Sivingana Bodham, Megandar Sivingana Bodham describes this. வேடர்களிடமிருந்து விடுபட்ட அந்த குழந்தையானவன் எவ்வாறு திரும்பி தந்தையிடம் போய் சேர்வது போல ஆணவம் என்கின்ற அறியாமை நீங்கிய 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after you, ready to take you back, whatever be your wayward habits, you may go out of ignorance, out of callousness, out of your own sense of arrogance, and out of your anava, but then you will come back. This coming back is the act of the grace of God. It takes place thanks to his grace. And so Attan is one who will always take care of you. Udayan, I explained that to you even in the first stanza. Udayan is one who possesses. Udayan is one to whom you belong. We do not belong to ourselves. We belong to him. The word Udayan therefore describes the all the margas put together. Dasa marga, Satputra marga, Saha marga and San marga are the four margas described by Saiva Siddhanta as the pathways to God. Now, the word Udayan implies all these things. By whichever path you go, you reach him to whom you really belong. You do not belong to this world. You do not belong to yourself. You do not belong to the body or the instruments which are part of this body. You really belong to him. And therefore you go to him. But you can think that you are part of this body and you are part of this world and you belong to this situation and your environment on account of your ignorance. But once this ignorance leaves you and you have reached a state of understanding and comprehension, then you will redouble your effort to be able to reach God at the earliest. And therefore, Udayan is the one to whom you will naturally go to. You may call him Pitta, but you will still understand that the word Pitta, in fact, is one of endearment, as Sundara experienced. என் தாயோடு என்னப்பன் ஏழேழு பிறவியும் அன்றே சிவனுக்கு எழுதிய ஆவணம் ஒன்றாய் உலகம் படைத்தான் எழுதினான் நின்றான் முகில்வண்ணன் நேரெழுத்தாயே. That's what திருமந்திரம் says. See, well before anybody was born, our parents, our foreparents, if they were ever there, had written you off as slave to the Lord. And so you do not think that you are an independent entity by yourself. And this was done in the document of serfdom was written by no less a person than Brahma. Undrai Ulaham Padaitan Yadidinan. This document of serfdom was written by Undrai Ulaham Padaitan, that is Brahman. Indran Mugilvannan Neeraluthaye. Neeraluthu means witness. Brahma was a witness, and Vishnu, Thirumal was a witness to this happening. And when these two people have seen what has been happening, you cannot claim that you are free. Your real freedom consists in your serfdom to the Lord. In your own sense of freedom, it is real serfdom. That's where all your attachments begin. That's where your anxiety starts. That's where your fear starts. But when you have given yourself up to God, there is no fear. There is no attachment. There is no anxiety. There is no pain. There is no mere misery. Such as what Upper Varman found. He was the most harassed man. He was put to enormous trouble by Pallava king, but he withstood all that because he knew he was not subject to anybody excepting to him. Namarkum kudiyellom namane nanjom. That's what he said. Namarkum kudiyellom. I am not a subject of anybody, and therefore I have nothing to fear. Anjivadu ondrumillai, anjivadarku yaad ondrumillai. There is nothing to fear, and there is no fear. And he explained it when the Pallava king set the mighty royal elephant upon him. And he sang, there's nothing to fear. And so it happened that the elephant came near him, saw Appa, and fell at its feet, and went round him and prostrated before Appa. And having done that, he turned back upon those who brought him and destroyed him. So, Udayan. Uttaman Attan Udayan Adiye Ninaindu Uruhi. This is the character of the saint. I had nothing but to think of his holy feet, to pray before the holy feet, to worship it, and to shed tears of bliss, contemplating the holy feet. And this is the true characteristic of a devotee. And it speaks of his enormous amount of maturity, spiritual maturity. His intense spirituality is exhibited when he says, Adiye Ninaindu Uruhi. You see, the Adiyarhal followed their own ways in offering the devotion to the Lord. Our saints have called them Valvinai and Melvinai. Valvinai is a kind of an activity in which these people were ready to do the worst, ready to sacrifice themselves, if it happened to be to protect God or to protect the devotees of the Lord. The last time I told you the story of Erivathanayanar. Sirathondanayanar would go to the extent of making curry out of his child. And there was a Nayanar who would keep on using his hand as kungaliam when he could not have enough money to purchase kungaliam for the Lord. There was a devotee, Sakyanayanar, who worshipped Lord Shiva's lingam by throwing stone at it. There was a devotee, Sandeswaranayanar, who cut his father's feet merely because his father kicked the pail of milk which he had kept for the worship of that Shivalinga made of sand. And there was a saint who would even spurn God and Sundaramurti Nayanar merely because Sundaramurti Nayanar did not look at the devotees in Devarsi Mandavam on that fine morning when he went there to sing his Tiruthundathohai. And so the story goes like this. So each one had his own way. And there was Saint Kannappa who would put his left foot right on the eye of the Lord which was bleeding in order to stop bleeding before he could take out the other eye and fix it. And Sivabhacharya was watching it all the time. So each one adopted his own way of expressing his devotion to the Lord. And Adiye Ninaindurhi is an all-comprehensive experience. So what happens? When that happens, when I am with God, when I am possessed by God, and I am mad with God, and what comes out of me is godliness, is the word of God. And I say nothing but what pleases God. Matta manathod mal even enna mana ninaivil. Matta means happy, kalippu, blissful. So I was happy, I was blissful. I was enjoying the bliss of experiencing the Lord and worshipping Him in a mood of intense devotion. But other people said, he is a mal. Mal means mayakkam. He is a deluded person. He is a mad chap. He's saying something. He's prattling something. People talk about me like that. Matta manathod, mal even ena. Manan enable. I was in a state of mind, God drunk, when people thought that I was a mad person, prattling something. I was in that frame of mind. But what do I do at that time? I do speak. Words come out. I could not control them. And I kept talking. But I did not say anything irrelevant. I was only talking of God. I was only talking in praise of Him. I was speaking words of worship. Ottana, ottana sollida. I was saying something relevant. The ottana is a very important word here. A man who is in that state of mind will say things which he does not really say. From out of him God comes out and God expresses Himself. Amanurai tanadurayaha. That's what Trinyana Sambandha said. What do you say? What do you think? Am I talking? I am not talking. It is you who is talking. Not I, but the Father in me. Isn't that the Christian saying? Not I, but the Father in me. Saint Paul, I think. Similarly, enadurai tanadurayaha. Enadane avanadane. That's what Jnana Sambandha kept on saying. And so what I say is such things which are of God, which are godly. So vattana vattana. In my mind, they are the most suitable expressions that can ever come out. Relevant expressions. Ottana, ottana, sollida. Oor, oor, thirindu. I was moving about. I was in search of God. By God. Ottana, ottana, sollida. Oor, oor, thirindu. Apni naam poyendirukken. I am doing that way. But what do these people say? Tattam manathana, manathana pesa. When they look at me, they begin talking about me. They talk about me in all kinds of ways. தத்தம் மனத்தன பேச, அங்க ஒத்தன ஒத்தன, இங்க தத்தம் மனத்தன பேச. They talk in their own way. What do they talk? They will only gossip. And what do they gossip? They will gossip on the basis of their irrationality. But they consider themselves to be most rational beings. And my actions, my thoughts, my speech, my words, etc. appear to them to be mad. And they think that they are making the right statements based on the reason. A very good friend of mine, you see, a doctor, a very, very highly placed neurophysician, whom I had known for a very long time. He's a perfect rationalist. And so we have had long arguments or long talks. And so he would tell me very blank, frankly, all that you are talking, Tiruchadagam or Tiruvachagam or Mani or Tirumurigal or whatever it is, to me, do not make sense. They do not make sense because they talk of God, and God to me cannot be attained by any degree of rationality. I do not see any reason by which I can think in terms of a divinity. So he is a very well-known physician, neurophysician, who is a very good friend of mine. We have friendly sparring on these issues. And now, when I talk like this, when I'm with you, when we are discussing these things, and he would think that these are irrational things. This is exactly what Manikavasika says here. What I talk of is considered as irrational by people, and they do not understand what I am talking. What is going to be the meeting point between the two of us? There doesn't appear to be any meeting point between the two of us. So what do I do? I find it difficult to convince them, because they are absolutely imbued with a high sense of rationality. And all that I can do is to pray to God to release me from this. Savadu does not here mean I would like to die. No. I would like to be away. I am already away. I am free from them. I am no longer concerned with them. I am no longer connected with that type of irrationality which is common in this world. But nevertheless, it chases me. It's coming near me. It frightens me. It threatens me. This happens even to the fully enlightened souls. 12th Sutram of Sivignana Bodham, Meganda Sartha, Meganda Sivignana Bodham, brings this to our notice. A fully enlightened person can still slip by the worldly talk, by the power of the world, by the power of the attraction of words, deeds and thoughts of the people as a whole. And so you might slip, and you might fall back into the company, and you will find it even more difficult to get away. It would be the worst possible situation for a saint to slip. So the 12th Sutra warns this kind of a situation and then says, please, in order to ensure this all the time, keep in your mind Panchaksharam, Sivanamam. Keep that. That's the only thing which can protect you, which can give you a certain security, which will ensure that your vasanas, your malas, your predilection to slip away do not attack you. So Panchakshara is the only way by which you can save yourself. And not only Panchakshara, he says, Murti Talam Tirtham. And in the company of devotees. In the Adhikaranam, he makes it very clear. Makes it very clear. It is only in the company of the saints and the devotees you can feel safe, and you will be able to free yourself from whatever remaining vasana there is of your past malas. Otherwise, you will have a tendency to sleep. So, Savadive here does not mean, unable to face the world, I would like to die, please take me, no. Please give me that strength of character, that strength of mind, the strength of heart, to ensure that whatever they say, that I am impervious to them. It does not overthrow me, does not topple my mind. So, சுட்டறுத்தல் சாவது என்பது சுட்டறுத்தல், அதாவது get away from them, get away from those concerns relating to the self, relating to body, relating to mind, and relating to the world, the family, kith and kin, in such a way that whatever they talk does not reach your ears. So, 12th Sutram says, please take care of this kind of a situation and be in the company of devotees all the time and ensure that that Panchakshara is always ringing in your heart. So, Uttaman Attan Udayan Adiye Ninaindu Urugi மத்த மனத்தோடு மால் இவன் என்ன மன நினைவில் ஒத்தன ஒத்தன சொல்லிட ஊர் திரிந்த எவரும் வருந்து தத்தம தத்தம் மனத்தன மனத்தன பேச எஞ்ஞான்று கொல் சாவதுவே. திஸ் இஸ் யூ சி திஸ் வெரி சென்ட்ரல் ஐடியா ஆஃப் திஸ் மெசேஜ் இஸ் தட் த செயிண்ட் இஸ் ஸ்டீப் இன் டிவோஷன் ஸ்டீப் இன் டிவோஷன் தட் ஹிஸ் இன்ஸ்ட்ருமெண்ட்ஸ் ஆர் நோ லாங்கர் ஹிஸ் இன்ஸ்ட்ருமெண்ட்ஸ். 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They do not belong to him. They belong to God. And therefore he is in that intense devotion when he does not know what he is talking. Nevertheless, he knows for sure, not he, but God talks through him. So the central message, central theme here is, his intense devotion and his loss of his self. He himself does not know his loss of self. தானும் அழிந்து தனமும் அழிந்து ஊனும் அழிந்து உடலும் அழிந்து வானும் அழிந்து நானும் அழிந்து என் மனமும் அழிந்தமை நான் அறியேனே. That's what Thirumoolar would say. So everything is gone from me. Even I do not know, even the destruction of my mind, I do not know. So that is the state in which saints are. No wonder you can imagine why Eribatha did what he did, or Siruthunda did what he did, or Sandesa did what he did. Valvinai. So, Tattana Manattana Pesa Engandu Kol Savaduve. One more, we'll just begin. Savamunnal, fourth stanza. Savamunnal Takkan Velvi Taharthindu Nanjamanji. என்தாய் அது ஆவது என்று படிக்க வேண்டாம். என்றாய் என்று அவிதா விடு நம்மவர் அவரே மூவரே என்று எம்பிரானோடு எண்ணி விண்ணாண்டு மண்மேல் தேவரென்றே இருமாந்தென்ன பாவம் திரிதவரே திரி தருவர். அது ஷார்ட்டாய் இங்க இடத்துல திரிதவரே வாட் இட் சேஸ். நவ் இந்த தேர்ட் ஸ்டான்ஸா இஃப் யூ வில் நோட்டீஸ் The intensity of devotion is expressed in a strange manner. I talk, but God talks through me, is what he says. So, you would say, Mudal paattu bhakti, abdi nadathunda, if you think that first song was an exhibition, was an illustration of the idea of bhakti, the second stanza was indicating vairagyam, because he says, kollen, நல்லேன் எள்ளேன் உள்ளேன் ஐ வில் நாட் டூ திஸ் ஐ வில் நாட் டூ தட் இட்ஸ் எ மெஷர் ஆஃப் இஸ் அஸ்டரிட்டி இட்ஸ் எ மெஷர் ஆஃப் இஸ் தபஸ் இட்ஸ் எ மெஷர் ஆஃப் ஹிஸ் ஸ்டெட்ஃபாஸ்ட்னஸ். ஸோ ஹீ டஸ் தட். 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But he says, I am so fully involved, but that whenever I talk, people call me a fool, a mad person. This is one way by which the devotees are found to be manifesting their love of God. So vishitram nirthikala, we can. So the fourth one, savamunnal takkan velli taharindu nanjamanji, endai endru avida. விடு நம்மவர் அவரே மூவரென்றே எம்பிரானோடு எண்ணி விண்ணாண்டு மண் மேல் தேவரென்றே இருமாந்து என்ன பாவம் திரிதவரே. Now he said in the second stanza, look, I do not, I am no longer, I am not interested in Purandaran's position or Thirumal's position or in Brahman's position. I have nothing to do with them. Now you ask why? If you ask the question why, then he comes out with a plausible answer as to why he will have nothing to do with those characters. These are the people, he would say, who ate the flesh of the goat in Daksha's sacrifice. The meaning is deeper, but I will just tell you that these are the people who ate goat's meat at Daksha's sacrifice. These are the people when at the first sight of the onflow of poison, when the Parkadal was being, they wanted to take Amritam out of Parkadal, but many things came, and poison came. And first sight of poison, all of them ran helter-skelter, trying to save themselves. So these are the people who ran away when poison was coming out of Parkadal. These are the people who ate the flesh of the goat in Daksha sacrifice. Nammavare. After all, who are they? These are the people full of malam. These are the people full of blemishes. So they call themselves devas. They may call themselves as the denizens of the heaven. And they call themselves Brahma, Vishnu, Rudra. They will include my God as part of them. And call me also, call God also as part of these devas. And they think that they are ruling heavens forever and forever, but they know not because they have to come back. And more interesting and more funny, on ground, on this mother earth, people think that they are devas in the way in which they flaunt their wealth, flaunt their knowledge, flaunt their scholarship. And these are the people, do you think I should go on attach myself to them? These are the people I would like to spurn them as a first opportunity. But the philosophical concepts we'll have to go into in greater detail. Sava munnal takkan veldi dakshan's sacrifice. Tahardindru nanjamanji. Endai. Please protect me. Sava means samar. Here death. Before death overtook them. Because, you know, ultimately Virabhadra came and destroyed all of them. Savamunnal Dakkan Veldi Tahardindru Nanjam Anji. They were afraid of the poison that was coming out of the sea of milk. Enda Pa Taye Kapatru. He's a cry of despair. He repeats it also. Avida. Avida also is a cry for help, cry of despair. Endru Vidum Nammavar Avare. Who are the people who are shouting like this? They are none but our own people, kith and kin. These devas, they are nothing, no different because they are full of malam. They are full of blemishes. Muvarendre, Embaranodu Muvarendre. They think that the mighty Lord, Lord Shiva, the absolute, the Shiva Paramborul, they think that is one of the three. That is Shiva, Brahma, Vishnu, Shiva. Rudra, Brahma, Vishnu, Rudra. And enna enni, vinna endra. Having thought like that, they are vinnandu. They think that they are ruling the heavens for eternity. And manmel devarendru irumandu. On earth, people claim themselves to be the gods and devarendru irumandu in the height of arrogance. Who are they? We are not talking of devas here. Devarendru enni irumandu. He is talking of people. Who are these people? People who consider themselves high and mighty. And who are those people who consider themselves high and mighty? They are the people of wealth, they are the people of position, they are the people of status, they are the people of learning, they are the people of scholarship. Whosoever has allowed his ego to reach his head and beyond, these are the people who are manmel devarendru irumandavargal. They are the people. Whosoever struck with his ego, whether as a result of wealth or position, learning, scholarship, knowledge, education, whichever way you call, irumandavargal, they suffer from acute anamamala. They are ignorant of the truth. Therefore, all the blemishes follow. And they are the perfect illustration of who ought not to be. So, devarendru irumand pavam thiridavare thiritharuvar. They are moving about, roaming, they are wildly wandering, they are the people who think that they control themselves. So, there is only one God absolute, but these are the people who are nowhere near the picture. On the contrary, they are despicable. This is what he would come to. So, therefore, this is the reason why I will have nothing to do with them. So, this is fourth stanza. We will take it in greater detail at the next meeting on session on the 9th, because Daksha's sacrifice is a very important watermark in the evolution of the concept of Shiva. Because Vedas and the Agamas have been going on two parallel lines in this country for centuries. There was a time when there was a direct confrontation taking place, and this direct confrontation is epitomized in this Daksha sacrifice. We need to look at that a little more. Because this Daksha sacrifice, which establishes once for all the supremacy of Lord Shiva. Prior to that, it was Devas to whom propitiation was being done in Homas and Yajnas, and sacrifices as laid down by the Vedas, Yajurveda primarily. But the change takes place. And Daksha Yajna, in fact, is a high water mark in the evolution of Saiba worship. So we'll go into that in greater detail at the next session on the 9th. So in the 4th, the poet, the saint, seems to give reason why he would not like to have any of them as his gods. I put it that way rather crudely, but he has greater sentiments to express here, and he puts it forthrightly also. So which is very unusual for a saint of, say, the Manikyavasika, of Manikyavasika's, I don't know what to use word. I can't use the word caliber because he is a Melvinai. He is a person who's so much devoted to God that you would not expect him to think in terms of any harsh expressions at all. But here, this stanza is full of harsh expressions.
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